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The legendary Copmanhurst Camp Draft is back from next Friday the 25th through to Sunday the 27th of September at the Copmanhurst Recreational Grounds. Running since 1957, it's one of the Clarence Valley's longest-running sporting events, bringing competitors from across New South Wales and Queensland together for a massive... Since 1957, it's one of the Clarence Valley's longest-running sporting events, bringing competitors from across New South Wales and Queensland

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1: I know it's weird to say this, but I've been thinking about it lately. Reminiscing about us in Vegas, drinking like we're famous. Man, those days were crazy.

0: Get ready for three huge days of horses, cattle and top-class camp drafting action. The legendary Copmanhurst Camp Draft is back from next Friday the 25th through to Sunday the 27th of September at the Copmanhurst Recreational Grounds. Running since 1957, it's one of the Clarence Valley's longest running sporting events, bringing competitors from across New South Wales and Queensland together for a massive weekend of competition, country spirit and great entertainment. So mark the calendar and head to Copmanhurst for three big days of camp drafting action starting next Friday. 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

0: Get ready for three huge days of horses, cattle and top-class camp drafting action. The legendary Copmanhurst Camp Draft is back from next Friday the 25th through to Sunday the 27th of September at the Copmanhurst Recreational Grounds. Running since 1957, it's one of the Clarence Valley's longest running sporting events, bringing competitors from across New South Wales and Queensland together for a massive weekend of competition, country spirit and great entertainment. So mark the calendar and head to Copmanhurst for three big days of camp drafting action starting next Friday. 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

0: Get ready for three huge days of horses, cattle and top-class camp drafting action. The legendary Copmanhurst Camp Draft is back from next Friday the 25th through to Sunday the 27th of September at the Copmanhurst Recreational Grounds. Running since 1957, it's one of the Clarence Valley's longest running sporting events, bringing competitors from across New South Wales and Queensland together for a massive weekend of competition, country spirit and great entertainment. So mark the calendar and head to Copmanhurst for three big days of camp drafting action starting next Friday. 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

0: Get ready for three huge days of horses, cattle and top-class camp drafting action. The legendary Copmanhurst Camp Draft is back from next Friday the 25th through to Sunday the 27th of September at the Copmanhurst Recreational Grounds. Running since 1957, it's one of the Clarence Valley's longest running sporting events, bringing competitors from across New South Wales and Queensland together for a massive weekend of competition, country spirit and great entertainment. So mark the calendar and head to Copmanhurst for three big days of camp drafting action starting next Friday. 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
13: 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I'm your host, Gavin Livermore. It's great having you in the studio with me yet again for another 3 hours of 80s this week. Well, I had promised to bring you the full edit of the Live Aid from 1985. Having a few technical difficulties on that one. I will get it to air for you as soon as I can. But as a fill, let's get back and do a full show of 1985. Well, full show. Okay, there's a couple of diversions. There's an album anniversary release from Billy Idol. David Byrne's touring Australia shortly. There's some double plays in there as well. But hey, let's get straight into it. Celebrating 1985 this week, Simple Minds. This is Alive and Kicking, the Essential 80s Radio Show.

US group Mr. Mister with Broken Wings from 1985. Paul Young now celebrating 1985. He's still touring the UK. This is Everything Must Change.

0: Australian group Models with Barbados. Also there, Divinals with the late Chrissy Amphlett up front and Good Die Young. Plenty of Australians in this week's show, actually. Make sure you stick around for the entire gig. Heading back in the next half hour, we've got some more Australian artists, as well as Loverboy and Tears for Fears.
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celebrating 1985. That's Australia's Vitabeats, who are brother and sister duo from Sydney. 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

0: about to kick off a UK and a US tour. That's Howard Jones and Life in One Day. Australia's Uncanny X-Men there as well. We're still waiting. We're still waiting for 1985 to happen. Don't worry, there's plenty of it this week as we celebrate 1985. Coming back next hour, let's see, Phil Collins is in there, as well as Mary Jane Girls.
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That's Phil Collins from his album No Jacket Required, celebrating 1985 with Take Me Home. 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

0: Glass, Never Surrender, 1985. Returning back shortly, we've got a double play, one of our first sets of double plays coming up. Also in there, John Fogerty and David Lee Roth.
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0: Thanks for staying with us with this week's Essential 80s radio show, celebrating 1985, the first of our double plays featuring in this week's show, Australian group Icehouse. This is Dusty Pages.

unexplainable. They thought they were headed for fun in the sun. Not quite. These visitors are trying to go home again.

David Lee Roth with some of his solo work from 1985. That's California Girls. And now from Creedence Clearwater Revival, this is John Fogerty and Old Man Down the Road, the Essential 80s Radio Show.

0: Eurythmics, that's Sex Crime from the movie 1984, which was also an adaptation of the book as well. Australian group Models with Cold Fever. Stay with us. This week's Essential 80s radio show continues. We've still got another hour to go. There's an album anniversary coming up next and some more double plays.
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10: 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I'm your host, Gavin Livermore. As we continue celebrating 1985, well, taking a slight deviation just for the moment, it's this very week of 1982 that UK artist William Broad, you know him better as Billy Idol, released his self-titled debut album, had a number of greats hit on it. Here's one of them. This is White Wedding.

0: of our double plays with this week's Essential 80s Radio Show, Eurogliders, with Can't Wait to See You and We Will Together. Stay with us. Another half hour to go. Some more double plays coming up. Kids in the Kitchen getting us started next half hour.
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And wrapping up this week's show, Australia's Pseudo Echo with Brian Kenham up front. That's from the Love and Adventure album, 1985, with Don't Go. The Hooters there as well with And We Dance. Actually, talking about Pseudo Echo, well, they're back on their Love and Adventure tour yet again. Another adaptation of it, another tour of Australia. Thanks for tuning in for this week's Essential 80s Radio Show. I'm your host, Gavin Livermore. Look forward to seeing you right here again next week with your local station as we tuck back with some more hits from the 1980s. Have a great week ahead. I'll see you.

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7: It's the spotlight here on Stafford's World.

So together we're exploring the memories. I'm Mark Stafford. This is Stafford's World, spotlighting 1973, the year that Concorde cut flying time across the Atlantic in half, flying at an average speed of 954 miles per hour. And the World Trade Center in New York became the tallest building in the world. And Osman mania struck London as the Osmonds arrived in the UK for a Top of the Pops appearance. 1973 memories. Couple of fine tunes from 1973, Moody Blues, I'm Just a Singer in a Rock and Roll Band. And it was Dr. Hook and the Medicine Show. They did get on the cover of the Rolling Stone with that, their big hit from 1973. And 1973 brought us the first look at this guy. It had an album out that absolutely bombed called Cold Spring Harbor, but he was about to release his Piano Man album. And as a warm-up for that, the single came out in 1973.

1973 just flashing briefly. When it hits there, you can bet your bottom dollar it'll be pandemonium. Before it all happens, let me wish you the happiest of all New Year's, and watch out. It is now.

Donovan was back from the wilderness with that album in 1973, the Cosmic Wheels album. And it was Billy Joel's debut song to come from the album The Piano Man. The single came out in 73 and the Piano Man album came out in 1974. Billy Joel, as we spotlight 1973, the year the Watergate scandal rocked America, and that the Watergate hearings, US President Richard Nixon came out with a classic quote, which was, "I am not a crook." Elvis Presley performed a concert in Hawaii live by satellite to over a billion people worldwide, and the VAT ban arrived in Britain as the new VAT tax was introduced. 1973, we had the big hits and the memories. We also had the one-hit wonders. This guy came from Australia and he did an old song in 1973 style. He was Gary Shearston.

0: David Sheehan is with us tonight to talk about a movie that has people passing out in the lobby on their way in or on their way out, David.
1: Well, you've heard about all those reports about The Exorcist and the trouble it's causing, people fainting and so forth. I went to check it out. The manager of the National Theater in Westwood says that there indeed are at least a dozen people who faint or become ill during every showing. But The Exorcist is still drawing sellout houses for every performance, complete with lines around the block. I spent an evening in the lobby just to see if people really do come stumbling out in the middle of the picture, as reported. They did, so I asked them why.
2: It just scared me to death. Things just like this it just really scared me to death.
3: I fainted like 10 minutes after the first beginning of the movie. And I walked out, and they gave me some water.
4: I passed out in about the first half hour, yeah.
0: Are you guys
4: I don't know why I waited 4 hours to see that.
1: The devil made her did it, I bet. The fact that people do wait 4 hours in line and then go back in to see more after they've fainted or gotten sick, I guess it shows how far some people will go for the thrill of being chilled to the bone.
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0: It's Staff as well, spotlighting the music and the memories of 1973. Later on, we'll have a rock flashback looking closer at a particular month in 1973. But at the moment, we're spotlighting the music and the memories of the year itself. John Lennon's title track to his Mind Games album there. 1973, Egypt and Syria launched a joint attack on Israel on Yom Kippur, the holiest day in the Jewish calendar. And a James Bond film with a new James Bond was to hit our screens in 1973 as Roger Moore took to the lead role as he made his debut in the latest Bond movie, Live and Let Die. And during a winter of industrial disputes which crippled the UK, the government was forced to introduce a three-day working week to preserve fuel stocks. Tough times in 1973. We return with more from 73 very shortly. A guy who was a soul legend in the 1960s with songs like The In Crowd returned in 1973 being a bit mellowy and a bit singer-songwritery, really. Dobie Gray's Drift Away is next.
1: 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Whatever you do, don't go anywhere. Stafford's World will be back very shortly, right after these messages.
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12: Two of our Skylab astronauts are going to go for a walk today. Owen Garriott and Jack Luzma are going to spend 2.5 hours or so outside their spacecraft, partly to work and partly to look. They're going to work cutting up a new sunshade to keep the Skylab cool, and they're going to look for clues as to why the Skylab's antifreeze is leaking. The leak is a small

0: Osmonds were back in town, and the fans knew all about it. By midday on Sunday, October the 21st, London Airport had been invaded by 10,000 girls. The crowd was so big that most of them would never see their idols. But for the faithful, just to be there on that day was enough.
1: Well, good afternoon, everybody. This is your royal ruler, Tony Prince. Just came in from your favourite radio station to see that everything's okay. So all be as good as you can, keep real cool, and in about 25 minutes from now, if the flight comes in on time, the boys will be waving at you all and blowing your kisses, all right?

was to take a few years to make it in Britain, but it was big in America in 1973. The Steve Miller Band's The Joker from 73 and Dobie Gray's Drift Away. Great song, that. Those are the, some of the good songs of 73. Some of the big films of 73 included A Clockwork Orange, Last Tango in Paris, The Godfather, The Day of the Jackal, The Poseidon Adventure, American Graffiti with Wolfman Jack and Richard Dreyfuss in that, The Sting and The Exorcist. Great stuff at the cinemas in 1973. And we were getting to recognise this guy who was up and coming in 1973, still struggling for success. And from his new Greetings from Asbury Park, New Jersey album, it was Bruce Springsteen and Growing Up.

Bruce would wait a couple more years for the big success to come, but in 1973, he was there with the Greetings from Asbury Park, New Jersey album, and Growing Up, the track we heard from it, and his name was beginning to be whispered around as somebody who could be big in the future, 1973. And in 73, Britain had a choice on our radio dials for the first time in a long time. We could choose some radio other than the BBC. When the BBC's radio monopoly was broken in the October of 73 with the arrival of commercial radio with the opening of LBC and Capital Radio in London. And the Vietnam War finally came to an end after 17 years as the US agreed to pull its troops out of South Vietnam, 1973. Rod Argent and his band were big in 73 with this.

We discovered some new things in 1973. The barcode was introduced in the USA, and fiber optic cable hit the world as it was used for the very first time back in 1973. We're with the music, we're with the memories to come a little later. It's a rock flashback looking at a particular month in 1973. Argent's God Gave Rock and Roll to You There, one of the great songs of 73. And this was sort of one of the left field hits of 1973 from the movie Deliverance. Do you remember that? Dueling banjos, Eric Weisberg and Steve Mandel.

If you saw the film, and if you didn't, to check it out. Deliverance was the film, and from it, that was Eric Weisberg and Steve Mandel and Dueling Banjos, big hit single all around the world. 1973, you were spotlighting it on Stafford's World. If you'd like to get in touch, it's mark@markstafford.co.uk. Love to hear from you there. 1973, and following a series of talks with US President Richard Nixon, Soviet leader Leonid Brezhnev addresses the American people on television and becomes the very first Soviet leader to do this. Arab members of OPEC restrict the flow of crude oil to countries supporting Israel, causing the price of crude oil to increase by 200% back in 1973. It's the music and the memories. I'm Mark Stafford. It's Stafford's World. And we'll finish this hour off with this one, one of the big hits in Britain in the spring of 1973 from 10cc. It was Rubber Bullets.

0: 1962.
1: Grab that special one and jump into your candy-colored custom or your screaming machine, cruise downtown, and catch American Graffiti.
0: American Graffiti? Baby, what's that?
1: It's a movie.
0: And you dig it, and you dig it.
1: Go back in time.
0: Where were you in 62?
2: Is that you in that beautiful car? Jeez, what a waste of machinery.
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2: What did you say? Someone wants me. Someone roaming the streets wants me.
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0: Get your boogaloos out, baby. The Wolfman is everywhere. I can dig it.
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0: 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Where were you in 62?
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on tight. We're going back through the years, stopping off in August 1973. And we're looking at America's biggest selling rock singles from August 1973. And heading upwards to the Cashbox 100, let's check out some of the songs bubbling under. Ooh, this is good. At 64, great song from Joe Walsh. He'd left the James Gang a couple of years before and going solo and doing pretty well. And at 64 from Joe Walsh, it was Rocky Mountain Way.

It's August 1973. London suffers a weekend wave of blasts and bomb scares blamed on the IRA. And these include a letter bomb at the Bank of England, which injures three people. And astronauts on the US Skylab space station pass the halfway point of a planned 59-day mission as they begin their 430th orbit around Earth. It is August 1973. We're looking at some of the music and the memories of that particular month. A British band who never did great in Britain, apart from having one hit single with the Arms of Mary. But they did a little bit in America, actually. They got into the top 40 a couple of times in America. Sutherland Brothers and Quiver at 61, heading upwards. And I Don't Want to Love You, But You Got Me Anyway. And we're heading onwards and into the 10 biggest selling rock singles from August 1973 in America. And this was at 10 for the Doobie Brothers and China Grove.

It's August 1973. The film American Graffiti is released, featuring Wolfman Jack and Richard Dreyfuss. And Black September terrorists open fire at Athens airport, killing 3 people and injuring 55. The music and the memories come from August 1973. We're looking down America's biggest selling rock singles, checking out some very fine music gracing our radios in August 1973. Doobie Brothers at 10 with China Grove, and it was the Edgar Winter Group and Free Ride at 9. And Paul Simon was doing very nicely with this in America, but they just wouldn't release it in Britain. It was actually consigned to the B-side because the BBC thought it was advertising Kodachrome. It was, of course, advertising Kodachrome. Paul Simon at 8 in America in August 1973.

It's August 1973. 50 people are killed as a fire sweeps through the Summerland. It's August 1973. 50 people are killed as a fire sweeps through the Summerland holiday.

0: 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We'll be right back in just a minute or two.
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4: Roper, Williams, and Lee. The Deadly Three penetrate the secret chambers of an evil island empire.
5: What do you know about Han?
6: He lives like a king on that island. Totally self-sufficient.
4: A fortress without walls, protected by an invincible army that needs no ordinary weapons. This is Enter the Dragon, the first martial arts film produced by a major Hollywood studio. John Saxon is Roper. He was in it for the money. U.S. karate champion Jim Kelly as Williams. He was there because he had no choice. Black Belt Hall of Fame, undisputed martial arts champion, and international film star Bruce Lee. His job was to get them out alive.
2: 1973.

Mark Stafford. This is the music, and these are the memories of August in 1973. America's biggest rock singles at the moment. Seals and Crofts were at 6 with Diamond Girl. And at 5, it was a UK hit for Hot Chocolate, but in America, covered by the band Stories. That was Brother Louie at 5. And from the new Bond movie, the soundtrack single came from Wings. It was at 4, and it was Live and Let Die.

It's August 1973. Stevie Wonder suffers severe head injuries after a car he was travelling in collides with a truck in Salisbury, North Carolina. And US Vice President Spiro Agnew is investigated for his part in a bribery scandal centering on his days as governor of Maryland. August 1973 memories. And we're looking down America's biggest selling rock singles. Wings were at four with Live and Let Die, and it was the Three Dog Night and Shambhala at three. And this was at two for the late, great Jim Croce. This is Bad

It's August 1973. Britain's battle with Iceland over fishing rights, dubbed the Cod War, escalates as an engineer on an Icelandic gunboat dies after a collision with a British naval ship. And singers Kris Kristofferson and Rita Coolidge marry in Malibu in California. Music and memories courtesy of the month of August in 1973. Jim Croce at 2 there in America and Bad Bad Leroy Brown. And America's best-selling rock single came from Deep Purple. It was Smoke on the Water.

0: And that was a classic, of course, wasn't it? A monster, a rock monster. America's biggest selling rock single from August 1973, Deep Purple's Smoke on the Water. And we'll be back in just a moment and we'll be counting them down. They will be Britain's 10 best-selling rock albums from August 1973. And the album at 10 will be Elton John's Don't Shoot Me, I'm Only the Piano Player.
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2: 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Jimmy Riley, big-time racketeer. Guzman, narcotics king. 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It's all in a day's work for Inspector Harry Callahan.
1: Stafford.

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6: Frank Serpico.
7: All my life I wanted to be a cop. Think I can remember nothing else.
6: So what do you think, Frank, about the money?
7: I don't know. But I'm not broke and I don't have a family. You want to stick my neck out?
6: It's already out, Frank. Not taking the money.
8: There are many sides to Serpico. A hero who was hated, a loner who was loved, and to some people, the most dangerous man alive, an honest cop. Al Pacino is Serpico. The man, the book, the movie, the performance, the shattering impact of Serpico.
9: August 1973, Pete Townsend announces that his rock opera Tommy is to be made into a movie. The film is to be directed by Ken Russell. And Paul Williams, one of the founding members of the Temptations, is shot dead, aged just 34. We're looking down Britain's best-selling rock albums from August in 1973. At 10, it was Elton John's Don't Shoot Me, I'm Only the Piano Player, and that was Teacher, I Need You from that. Paul Simon's There Goes Rhyming Simon was at 9, and Alice Cooper's Billion Dollar Babies was at 8. David Bowie was king of the rock albums back in August 1973. Not one, not two, but three rock albums in the top 10. At 7, it was Bowie's The Rise and Fall of Ziggy Stardust. And at 6, it was this, Dan McCafferty and his gang from Scotland, Nazareth, and the album was Razzmanazz.

In 1973, the album was king. It was the year of the rock album. At six in Britain's best-selling rock albums from August 73, Nazareth's Razamanaz. Pink Floyd's Dark Side of the Moon was at five, and The Foreigner from Cat Stevens was at four. And we just heard the album at three, George Harrison's Living in the Material World. And from it, that was Sue Me, Sue You Blues. Bowie was back at two with The Hunky Dory, and he was there at the very top. Britain's best-selling rock album from August 1973 was David Bowie's Aladdin Sane.

It's August 1973 in the USA. The death of Dean Call leads to the discovery of the Houston mass murders, in which 27 boys were killed by three men. And the US bombing of Cambodia ends, marking the official halt to 12 years of combat activity in Southeast Asia. The news stories and the memories come from August in 1973. The Big 10 08, and this was at 10 for Slade. This is Squeeze Me, Please Me.

It's August 1973. Henry Kissinger succeeds William Rogers as the head of US Foreign Affairs. And Butch Trucks, the drummer with the Allman Brothers, breaks a leg in a car crash. August 1973 memories, and these are Britain's best-selling rock singles. Slade were at 10 with Squeeze Me, Please Me, and Albert Hammond at 9, and the Free Electric Band. And the orchestral version of Tommy was out, and from it, the single was this. This is Roger Daltrey, the London Symphony Orchestra, and the Chamber Choir, and I Am Free at 8.

It's August 1973 in Britain. Petrol rationing coupons are stockpiled as fears grow of an oil shortage. And Paul Rodgers and Simon Kirk of the recently disbanded Free join forces with guitarist Mick Ralphs, who had just left Mott the Hoople. Having decided to call themselves Bad Company, the trio commenced their search for a bassist to complete the group. August 1973 memories. And these are Britain's best-selling rock singles. Roger Daltrey, the London Symphony Orchestra and Chamber Choir were there at 8 with I'm Free. And it was the late, great Clifford T. Ward at 7 with Gay. And this was at 6 for Medicine Head. This is Rising Sun at 6.

0: This is Stafford's World with Mark Stafford. Stay tuned. We'll be back with more in just a few minutes.
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8: A superstar of the beat age prepares to meet his public. David Bowie spends 2 hours before a show caressing his body with paint. Bowie is a skinny lad with a pasty complexion and ochre-dyed hair in a Teddy Boy style of 20 years ago. Yet with a dash of makeup, he's transforming himself into an object that is worshipped by millions of girls. Outside the winter gardens of Bournemouth, some of those fans are arriving to pay homage to a man who's become the high priest of pop.
9: That's the biggest kick I know. I know all the drugs and, you know, you get a different kind of buzz off those, but stage is just something else. It's partaking of people. I'm very much a character when I go on stage, I feel. I mean, I...
10: Like an actor?
9: Yeah, when I do my stage thing, that's part of what Bowie's supposedly all about.

Looking down Britain's best-selling rock singles, Medicine Head were at 6 with Rising Sun. It was a reissue of Freeze All Right Now at 5. And David Bowie was there again at 4, and that was Life on Mars on single. At 3, it was this from Nazareth. This is Bad, Bad Boy.

and it's time to count them down. Britain's best-selling rock singles from August in 1973. At 10, it was Slade and Squeeze Me, Please Me, and Albert Hammond's The Free Electric Band was at 9. At 8, it was Roger Daltrey and the London Symphony Orchestra and I'm Free, and Clifford T. Ward and Gay was at 7. Medicine Head were at 6 with Rising Sun, and Free were at 5 with All Right Now. David Bowie was at 4 with Life on Mars, and Nazareth at 3 with Bad, Bad Boy. At 2, it was Mungo Jerry's All Right, All Right, All Right. And topping the singles in Britain in August 1973 was Susie Quattro and 48 Crash.

0: Well, Little Susie was the queen of rock and roll in 1973, August 1973. Biggest rock single in Britain in August 73, Susie Quattro's 48 Crash. You could do no wrong that year, could she? I'm Mark Stafford, it's Stafford's World. If you'd like to drop me a line, as always, love to hear from you, mark@markstafford.co.uk. That's how you get in touch, mark@markstafford.co.uk. Also, if you'd like to get in touch, maybe you'd like to visit the Facebook page. Just go to Facebook, search for Mark Stafford or Stafford's World. You'll find the Facebook pages there now. More songs to go. We're back with one of those as we take a couple of songs that got away in 1973. We'll do some Dixie Chicken from Little Feet, one of those great got away songs from 1973 next.
1: 1973.
2: I have asked for this radio and television time tonight for the purpose of announcing that we today have concluded an agreement to end the war and bring peace with honor in Vietnam and in Southeast Asia. The following statement is being issued at this moment in Washington and Hanoi. At 12:30 Paris time today, January 23, 1973, the agreement on ending the war and restoring peace in Vietnam was initialed by Dr. Henry Kissinger on behalf of the United States and Special Advisor Lee Duc Tho on behalf of the Democratic Republic of Vietnam. The agreement will be formally signed by the parties participating in the Paris Conference on Vietnam on January 27, 1973, at the International Conference Center in Paris. The ceasefire will take effect at 2400 Greenwich Mean Time, January 27, 1973. The United States and the Democratic Republic of Vietnam express the hope that this agreement will ensure stable peace in Vietnam and contribute to the preservation of lasting peace in Indochina and Southeast Asia.

the know in 1973 you would have had that album, but a lot of people, it passed them by in 73, and it grew stronger and stronger as the years went by. Little Feat's Dixie Chicken album, one of our songs that got away in 1973, title track to that. And that just about does it. I hope you've enjoyed Stafford's World this week. If you have, then Mark at markstafford.co.uk is the place I reside in cyberspace. So we have one more piece of vinyl from 1973 in CD quality now, but in 73 it would have been a bit of vinyl with a bit of gunge and stuff on it that you were playing back in 1973. Kevin Ayres, one of those gotaway songs from 1973, finishes off this week's Stafford's World, and this is Caribbean Moon.

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0: Get ready for three huge days of horses, cattle and top-class camp drafting action. The legendary Copmanhurst Camp Draft is back this Friday to Sunday at the Copmanhurst Recreational Grounds. Running since 1957, it's one of the Clarence Valley's longest-running sporting events, bringing competitors from across New South Wales and Queensland together for a massive weekend of competition, country spirit and great entertainment. So mark the calendar and head to Copmanhurst for three big days of camp drafting action starting this Friday. 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
1: The Clarence Valley, from the hills to the sea, there's no

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0: Get ready for three huge days of horses, cattle and top-class camp drafting action. The legendary Copmanhurst Camp Draft is back this Friday to Sunday at the Copmanhurst Recreational Grounds. Running since 1957, it's one of the Clarence Valley's longest-running sporting events, bringing competitors from across New South Wales and Queensland together for a massive weekend of competition, country spirit and great entertainment. So mark the calendar and head to Copmanhurst for three big days of camp drafting action starting this Friday. 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

0: Get ready for three huge days of horses, cattle and top-class camp drafting action. The legendary Copmanhurst Camp Draft is back this Friday to Sunday at the Copmanhurst Recreational Grounds. Running since 1957, it's one of the Clarence Valley's longest-running sporting events, bringing competitors from across New South Wales and Queensland together for a massive weekend of competition, country spirit and great entertainment. So mark the calendar and head to Copmanhurst for three big days of camp drafting action starting this Friday. 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

0: ready for three huge days of horses, cattle and top-class camp drafting action. The legendary Copmanhurst Camp Draft is back this Friday to Sunday at the Copmanhurst Recreational Grounds. Running since 1957, it's one of the Clarence Valley's longest-running sporting events, bringing competitors from across New South Wales and Queensland together for a massive weekend of competition, country spirit and great entertainment. So mark the calendar and head to Copmanhurst for three big days of camp drafting action starting this Friday. 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

0: Get ready for three huge days of horses, cattle and top-class camp drafting action. The legendary Copmanhurst Camp Draft is back this Friday to Sunday at the Copmanhurst Recreational Grounds. Running since 1957, it's one of the Clarence Valley's longest-running sporting events, bringing competitors from across New South Wales and Queensland together for a massive weekend of competition, country spirit and great entertainment. So mark the calendar and head to Copmanhurst for three big days of camp drafting action starting this Friday. 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

0: 103.1 Loving Life Local News. Clarence Valley Council will remain without a mayor while councillors seek legal advice over how the vacant position should now be filled. An extraordinary meeting on Friday was held after council confirmed an error in Thursday's mayoral election involving councillors Peter Johnston and Ray Smith. Council says the procedural error did not invalidate the declaration of councillor Johnston as mayor, but the result could have been subject to a legal challenge. Councillor Johnston resigned from the position before Friday's extraordinary meeting, creating a casual vacancy. Speaking on Loving Life before the meeting on Friday, newly elected Deputy Mayor Christy Yeager said the mistake was a serious one.
1: A human error happens, but I will not diminish the severity of what this particular mistake... It is a very big deal.
0: Councillors have now voted to obtain legal advice within 14 days before moving to elect a new mayor. Deputy Mayor Christy Yeager will preside in the interim, with another extraordinary meeting expected once that legal advice has been received. A high fire danger rating is in place across the Clarence Valley today, with the New South Wales Rural Fire Service urging residents to be ready to act. People are being encouraged to review their bushfire survival plans with their families, remain informed and monitor conditions throughout the day. Anyone planning to burn should also check the status of their fire permit before lighting. The RFS is reminding residents to keep up to date with any fires in their area through the Hazards Near Me app. The importance of conversation and connection in regional and rural communities is being highlighted as Dementia Action Week gets underway today. A new survey has found more than one in five Australians say they would have no one to talk to if they or a loved one began showing early signs of dementia. The findings also reveal 54% aren't sure they would know how to begin a conversation about dementia with their GP. Co-author of the book To Dementia With Love, Dr. Deborah Graves, believes the strong connections found in regional communities can help start those important conversations.
2: So I think it's lovely in regional and rural communities where community is much stronger than sometimes in metropolitan areas. So it's very important for locals to realise that talking about dementia really does help. It's important to allow others to be there for you in the community. You're not alone, and that existing community remains an important source of connection, as does your family and friends.
0: A Grafton pharmacy has been recognised at the Independent Pharmacies Australia Pharmacy Excellence Awards. Southside pharmacy owner and pharmacist Michael Troy received the Professional Services Award at the recent awards in Cairns. The award recognises professional care and services provided through community pharmacy, with Michael and the Southside pharmacy team recognised for their contribution to healthcare in the local community.
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0: The Grafton Ghosts have officially wrapped up their season with their annual presentation night at the Crown Hotel across the weekend. In first grade, Cooper Woods was named best and fairest, Adam Slater took player's player, Jake Martin was named best back and Cade Carter best forward, while Rhys Davis received the most consistent award. In reserve grade, Riley Law collected both player's player and best forward, Lucas Law was named best and fairest and Austin Toya best back. In the ladies, Sophie Diver and Hayley Williamson were dual winners of the best and fairest. Poppy Farrell received player's player. Cheyenne Martin was named best back and Tanika Crispin best forward. And in the under-18s, Cruz Sewell was named best and fairest. Jackson Sullivan player's player. Taj Hextall best back and Jet Chapman best forward. Among the other major awards, Bo Salmon and Justin King received the President's Award. While Brandon Williams scored the most tries across any grade, Cooper Woods finished with the most points, while Kyron Nipperis was named Rookie of the Year. Spike Gaddies and Dinger shared Club Person of the Year. Rhys Davis received the Old Boys Award. Cooper Woods, the Blood and Guts Award. And Adam Slater, the Heart and Soul Award. And the South Grafton Rebels will hold their presentation night this Saturday at the Good Intent Hotel. And that's the latest in Loving Life local news and sport. The weather details are next.
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0: And a very good back to work Monday to you, the Bureau says. Fine and sunny today with some light winds becoming east-northeasterly at 15 to 20 kilometres per hour. In for a warm one today with a fire danger rating high and the UVI also high. Looking ahead for tomorrow, showers easing at 24 degrees. Possible showers on Wednesday, 24, 25 and clearing showers on Thursday and Friday. Back to fine conditions for Saturday, 27 and possible showers Sunday, a top of 26. 35 degrees are expected top today. Right now sitting on 11 at 6 minutes past 5. That is the very latest in Loving Life, local news, sport and weather.

Clarence Valley, you're kickstarting your day with Damo. A very good morning to you. Trust you had a pleasant weekend. 5:10, as we do it for our station sponsors, Harvey Norman in Grafton and McLean, South Grafton Community Aged Care, and Cafe 63, open every day from 5:30 right through to 9 o'clock at night. Right now, Simply Red, and this is Sunrise.

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0: 2000, something so strong. 16 past five as you kickstart your brand new week with Damo for our station sponsors. Cafe 63 open from 5:30 every day till 9 o'clock at night for breakfast, lunch and dinner, along with Harvey Norman in Grafton and McLean and South Grafton Community Aged Care. Top of the morning to you. Hope you are well this morning. Did you have a nice weekend? Busy weekend, wasn't it? Of course, the Get Ready weekend for the Rural Fire Service. Good timing too, by the way, with a high fire danger today, and the fire permits have been cancelled for today too. And make sure you download the Hazards Near Me app to keep up to date. There was a lot of smoke around yesterday morning too, wasn't there? So a few fires burning around the Clarence Valley. Make sure you keep up to date with that Hazards Near Me app. Hey, coming up this morning, Chris is going to be back in the studio with us from 6 o'clock. Lots of different things to talk about. We've got our book chatter with the lovely Victoria. We'll catch up with some of the kids from St. Andrew's Christian School. And we attempted to talk to the leader of the New South Wales Nationals, Gurmish Singh, last Friday. Unfortunately, due to power outages and phone issues, we weren't able to get Gurmish on the phone, but he will be on the phone this morning at 10 past 7 to talk crime, firearm buybacks and election 2027. And we might even get his take on the debacle of the mayoral election of Clarence Valley Council last Thursday. Get his thoughts about that as well. That's coming up this morning as you kickstart your day on Loving Life 103.1 Live. 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
0: Well, you are invited to the new School of Arts High Tea, Mums, Carers and Friends. That's happening on this Sunday, the 27th of September, between 10 and midday through the hall entry in Spring Street, South Grafton. 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New School of Arts High Tea. 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Or if you'd like us to broadcast live at your event, call us after 10 on 6642 5097. 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

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It's going to be a warm one today. Be prepared for that. Heading for a top of 35 degrees. The UVI today also high, and we've got a high fire danger, and all those fire permits have been cancelled for today. Keep that in mind. Showers easing tomorrow with a top of 24, the same for Wednesday, and 25 with clearing showers on Thursday and Friday. Right now, sitting on 12 degrees across the valley with America and Ventura Highway. Local news headlines on the way next at Loving Life.

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1: Clarence Valley Council will remain without a mayor while councillors seek legal advice on how the vacancy should be filled. An extraordinary meeting was held on Friday after council confirmed an error in Thursday's mayoral election. Councillor Peter Johnston resigned as mayor before Friday's meeting, creating a casual vacancy. Councillors have voted to obtain legal advice within 14 days, with Deputy Mayor Christy Yeager to preside in the meantime. Today is a high fire danger day across the region, meaning all fire permits are suspended. The Rural Fire Service is urging residents to review their bushfire survival plans, monitor conditions, and keep the Hazards Near Me app handy. Southside Pharmacy has also received national recognition, winning the Professional Services Award at the Independent Pharmacies Australia Awards in Cairns recently. And in local sport, the Grafton Ghosts have wrapped up their season with their presentation night across the weekend. Cooper Woods was first grade best and fairest, while Sophie Diver and Hayley Williamson were joint ladies best and fairest winners. That's some of what's making local news and sport today for Monday, September 21st.
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1: Oh, what a classic, hey? Back to 1964 with the great Roger Miller and King on the Road at 23 to 6. You're kick-starting your day with Damo. Terrific to have your company this morning. Thanks for turning on the radio, wherever you are listening to us, right around this great community of ours. What I want.

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0: The Eagles and Tequila Sunrise. The Clarence Valley's Loving Life 103.1 at 17 to 6. The latest in Loving Life local news and sport coming up at 6 o'clock weatherwise today. And it's going to be a warm one. Winds will be light from the east-northeast at 15 to 20 kilometres per hour. In for a warm day, 35 degrees. The UVI and the fire danger rating both on high. 70% chance of rain. That's probably going to happen late this afternoon. Showers easing tomorrow with a top of 24. The same for Wednesday. Clearing showers on Thursday and Friday, 25. And a fine and sunny Saturday, 27 and 26. And possible showers on Sunday. While we need the rain, the organisers of the Coppenhurst Camp Draft certainly don't want the rain. They've got a big weekend coming up. We'll be there broadcasting live on Saturday, but it starts Friday, Saturday and Sunday. And there's so much work that goes into events like the Coppenhurst Camp Draft. Our thoughts are with the organisers and praying that we don't get too much rain, maybe just enough to dampen the ground just a little bit so it's not so hard if riders come off. Not that we're hoping riders come off in the camp draft. On the way for you, some Dragon, and we'll check the Loving Life community calendar.
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0: And don't forget that Team Aiden have got their big event coming up for Christmas. Of course, Team Aiden is a not-for-profit community organisation that helps those that are going through their cancer journey get to their appointments a little less costly. They have $50 fuel vouchers available. Now, this is how it works. If you are going through cancer treatment and you have to go to Lismore or Coffs Harbour or even up to the Gold Coast or down to Sydney, you just need to ring the oncology unit of the Grafton Bays Hospital and advise them that you're going for treatment. And the great thing is you'll get yourself a $50 fuel voucher. Now, don't be afraid to ask, because that's why the money is raised during these big events, so that more fuel vouchers can be given to those people that are going through cancer treatment. So get in contact with the oncology unit for cancer at the Grafton Bays Hospital. Talk to the friendly nurses up there and they can give you more details. But it is open to everyone. If you're a resident of the Clarence Valley and you're being treated for cancer, not necessarily at Grafton, but you do need to pick up those vouchers from the Grafton Bays Hospital. Get in contact with them. And of course, Tim Aiden's big Christmas markets coming up on the 22nd of November at the Grafton Racecourse. And proudly supported by us here at 103.1. 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
0: Ah, yes, indeedy. The very latest in Loving Life local news and sport coming up at 6 o'clock. Christy's going to join us in the studio after 6. Lots of things to talk about. We'll see what she got up to on her birthday weekend. Oh, yeah. Maybe I'll let the cat out of the bag. Here's Fleetwood Mac.

Went back and don't stop. The Clarence Valley's Loving Life 103.1 as we play the best songs of all time to get you moving for a brand new day, brand new week, the 21st day of September. 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And don't forget, if you missed any of our council corners or council interviews, you can always go to our website. Just click on Kickstart Your Day with Damo, and the most recent interviews are up there, including one with Deputy Mayor Christy Yeager from last Friday. Speaking of which, she'll be in the studio just after 8 o'clock this morning in her capacity as Deputy Mayor to talk about the result of Friday's extraordinary meeting, which, of course, we brought you details in the local news, and we will do that again at 6 o'clock. But in short, basically, Deputy Mayor Yeager is now our acting mayor for the next 2 weeks while council gets some legal advice before another extraordinary meeting to elect a new mayor. It is a bit of a bungle, isn't it? But at the end of the day, like I said on Facebook yesterday, it's not just one person's mistake. Yeah, sure, the general manager read out the wrong name. However, every single councillor voted in favour unanimously to accept the decision of Peter Johnston being the mayor. And then, of course, it was discovered later that afternoon that it just wasn't right. Here's Tony Basil. This is Mickey at Loving Life.

0: 103.1 Loving Life Local News. Clarence Valley Council will remain without a mayor while councillors seek legal advice over how the vacant position should now be filled. An extraordinary meeting on Friday was held after council confirmed an error in Thursday's mayoral election involving councillors Peter Johnston and Ray Smith. Council says the procedural error did not invalidate the declaration of councillor Johnston as mayor, but the result could have been subject to a legal challenge. Councillor Johnston resigned from the position before Friday's extraordinary meeting, creating a casual vacancy. Speaking on Loving Life before the meeting on Friday, newly elected Deputy Mayor Christy Yeager said the mistake was a serious one.
1: A human error happens, but I will not diminish the severity of what this particular mistake... It is a very big deal.
0: Councillors have now voted to obtain legal advice within 14 days before moving to elect a new mayor. Deputy Mayor Christy Yeager will preside in the interim, with another extraordinary meeting expected once that legal advice has been received. A high fire danger rating is in place across the Clarence Valley today, with the New South Wales Rural Fire Service urging residents to be ready to act. People are being encouraged to review their bushfire survival plans with their families, remain informed and monitor conditions throughout the day. Anyone planning to burn should also check the status of their fire permit before lighting. The RFS is reminding residents to keep up to date with any fires in their area through the Hazards Near Me app. The importance of conversation and connection in regional and rural communities is being highlighted as Dementia Action Week gets underway today. A new survey has found more than one in five Australians say they would have no one to talk to if they or a loved one began showing early signs of dementia. The findings also reveal 54% aren't sure they would know how to begin a conversation about dementia with their GP. Co-author of the book To Dementia With Love, Dr. Deborah Graves, believes the strong connections found in regional communities can help start those important conversations.
2: So I think it's lovely in regional and rural communities where community is much stronger than sometimes in metropolitan areas. So it's very important for locals to realise that talking about dementia really does help. It's important to allow others to be there for you in the community. You're not alone, and that existing community remains an important source of connection, as does your family and friends.
0: A Grafton pharmacy has been recognised at the Independent Pharmacies Australia Pharmacy Excellence Awards. Southside pharmacy owner and pharmacist Michael Troy received the Professional Services Award at the recent awards in Cairns. The award recognises professional care and services provided through community pharmacy, with Michael and the Southside pharmacy team recognised for their contribution to healthcare in the local community.
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0: The Grafton Ghosts have officially wrapped up their season with their annual presentation night at the Crown Hotel across the weekend. In first grade, Cooper Woods was named best and fairest, Adam Slater took player's player, Jake Martin was named best back and Cade Carter best forward, while Reese Davis received the most consistent award. In reserve grade, Riley Law collected both player's player and best forward, Lucas Law was named best and fairest and Austin Toyer best back. In the ladies, Sophie Diver and Hayley Williamson were dual winners of the Best and Fairest. Poppy Farrell received Player's Player. Cheyenne Martin was named Best Back and Tanika Crispin Best Forward. And in the under-18s, Cruz Sewell was named Best and Fairest. Jackson Sullivan, Player's Player. Taj Hextall, Best Back. And Jet Chapman, Best Forward. Among the other major awards, Bo Salmon and Justin King received the President's Award. While Brandon Williams scored the most tries across any grade, Cooper Woods finished with the most points, while Kyron Nipperis was named Rookie of the Year. Spike Gaddies and Dinger shared Club Person of the Year. Reese Davis received the Old Boys Award. Cooper Woods, the Blood and Guts Award. And Adam Slater, the Heart and Soul Award. And the South Grafton Rebels will hold their presentation night this Saturday at the Good Intent Hotel. And that's the latest in Loving Life local news and sport. The weather details are next.
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4: It's going to be a warm back to work Monday today with some light winds becoming east and northeasterly at 15 to 20 kilometres per hour. The UVI and the fire danger rating both on high. Looking ahead for tomorrow though, showers easing in 24, possible showers on Wednesday in 24 degrees. They should clear by Thursday, 25, and also the same for Friday. Saturday at this stage, fine and sunny in 27, and possible showers by Sunday with a top of 26. 35 our expected top today. Right now, sitting on 11.4 degrees. 6 minutes past six, and that is the latest in Loving Life. Local news, sport and weather.
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Terrific to have your company as we get back into it for a brand new week. Going to be a pretty warm one today, so make sure you drink plenty of fluid. And also slip, slop, slap if you are out and about in the community, out in the sunshine. And make sure you also wear a hat, won't you? Well, Icehouse have confirmed a 40th anniversary tour for Man of Colours next year.

0: Can you believe 40 years since the Man of Colours album from Ivor Davies and Ice House? And they're going to celebrate in June and July 2027. Tickets are now on sale. I tell you what, they are selling like hotcakes. 14 past 6, good morning. Kickstart your day with Damo. Terrific to have your company this morning. We'll check the Loving Life community calendar for you shortly. And Christy will join us in the studio also on the way. Some some Katrina in the waves, also a Jukebox classic. And lots of things to talk about after a big weekend. We spent our weekend at two different locations, actually. Aquaman and Jen, they were at Bunnings for the Get Ready weekend. And I was down in McLean at Ready Clarence Valley at the McLean Showgrounds, and we had a great time down there. And well done to Ackerman and Jen for keeping the wheels turning down there at Bunnings after a few false starts with our internet connection. But we got there in the end, and Ackerman did a great job. And speaking of which, he's back tomorrow night from 7 o'clock with Nighttime Grooves and taking your requests on 6642 1174.
1: Get ready for three huge days of horses, cattle and top-class camp drafting action. The legendary Copmanhurst Camp Draft is back this Friday to Sunday at the Copmanhurst Recreational Grounds. Running since 1957, it's one of the Clarence Valley's longest-running sporting events, bringing competitors from across New South Wales and Queensland together for a massive weekend of competition, country spirit and great entertainment. So mark the calendar and head to Copmanhurst for three big days of camp drafting action starting this Friday. 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

0: The Doobie Brothers, and listen to the music at 21 past 6. We are live, local, and loving it for a back-to-work Monday morning. And I'm pleased to say Christy Yeager is in the studio to co-host the program this morning. Hello.
1: Hello. Thanks for having me. I'm late, but I'm here.
0: No, you're here. That's the main thing. That is the main thing. Hey, how was your weekend, birthday girl?
1: Pretty massive.
0: Yeah.
1: Yes. 42 now. So
0: Wow, geez, you're getting old.
1: I'm over the hill, practically.
0: No, you're not. 50's over the hill.
1: Is it?
0: Yeah, ain't got another 8 years.
1: Oh, well, I suppose it can at least fit in another 42 years, I reckon.
0: Yeah.
1: So
0: you'd be 84.
1: So I should be doing crazy stuff now. It's midlife crisis is time. I don't know.
0: Jumping out
1: but
0: of
1: I did
0: airplanes.
1: Buy weird chicken, so I feel like that's...
0: Now, what did I tell you on Friday?
1: It literally, I think I even said to you that the only advice I need right now is...
0: Don't buy more chickens.
1: And I did what I always do, and don't listen. And I made sure they were the weirdest you could find.
0: So I know,
1: they're really cute. They are.
0: But they're weird looking.
1: They really are. But
0: what sort are they?
1: They're a naked... They're called a naked neck. But they're cross. So they're a naked neck cross a frizzle. So a frizzle is essentially just... Oh, they look... Honestly, you can't describe how crazy these chickens look. And then I have the naked neck cross Polish, which they're the ones... Have you ever seen the funny little memes of those chickens with, like... And they look like they have a little bowl haircut. They look like they've... Yep, got a haircut from the 80s. Yes. So they will be, they'll look like that, but have no neck feathers. Anyway, they're adorable.
0: And do they lay eggs?
1: Yeah, yeah.
0: And you can eat the eggs?
1: Yeah, ordinary chicken.
0: Ordinary chicken, but they just look different.
1: Yes.
0: Okay.
1: Yes. It's surprising how many people don't realise that there are such a variety of chicken breeds out there, which is, you know, yeah, it's crazy.
0: Now, I know this is going to sound really wrong.
1: Okay.
0: But can you eat the chickens?
1: Well, yeah. You can eat any chicken you like, with permission, I suppose.
0: But do they have, like, lots of meat on them and stuff?
1: No, they're not a specific meat breed, so it's not...
0: Okay, you know, so you wouldn't, you'd probably go hungry. You'd have to have, like, half a dozen of them.
1: Yeah, you'd have a soup or something.
0: Yeah.
1: You probably wouldn't eat those chickens. There are specific meat breeds, and then there's also what's called dual-purpose chickens. So they actually are great for eggs and meat.
0: Ah, okay.
1: So if you're sort of breeding and you have, like, a whole bunch of roosters, then you would save those for the freezer and your hens would go on to lay eggs or breed and, yeah. So
0: how many chickens do you now have at your farm?
1: Lots? Quite a lot. I haven't... counting them for
0: you haven't done a head count.
1: No, it's hard to count chickens. I think that's why there's a saying.
0: Why? Can you tell me why it's hard to count chickens?
1: They're quick and they move and some look really similar and you might double count. But anyway, but we collected, it's crazy, 60 eggs the other day.
0: Wow.
1: Yeah. It was
0: that's great.
1: It was great, yes. And I, you know, that's sort of my, makes me feel rich. I have a basket full of, like, eggs and then I can give, I gave my eldest daughter a dozen eggs to take home for her and Elvie, and then I gave my daughter and her partner 2 dozen eggs, and I've still got too many eggs at home. So it's to me, that's great. I just think
0: that's a good. I suppose it's a good problem to have, but it's good to know because you look at the price of eggs on our supermarket shelves, and they're not cheap.
1: No, and look, honestly, with the sort of the news overseas at the moment, with things sort of ramping up again, we've sort of got, yeah, we've got issues around the fuel supply again, I think, coming up into the future. And I don't know, I think a lot of people are sort of moving towards a few too many chickens, a few too many eggs in the backyard doesn't hurt, and the veggie patches are sort of slowly getting a bit bigger, which is, you know, it's nice.
0: So if the world comes to an end...
1: Don't come to my house, please.
0: But you're prepared. You've got the veggie patch so you can be self-sustained.
1: Well, yeah, but the world...
0: Have you got solar?
1: The world won't end. No, of course I don't. I can't afford it.
0: Oh, okay. Well,
1: see, there's a weird thing with the solar initiatives, because the sort of the poorest people who would make the most out of those savings on their electricity bills cannot actually afford to get the solar infrastructure to actually get that return on the savings.
0: So unless you've got a battery,
1: yeah,
0: having solar panels right now is pretty useless, because the actual tariff that you get back from the actual electricity companies to get the solar thing is
1: isn't
0: worthless.
1: It crazy? Isn't it crazy? And sort of years
0: it's in the
1: back,
0: negative.
1: Yeah, it's and it doesn't make sense, and it sort of feels like it's just a push to go, hey, let's just stage this. We've got a profitable you know, business case here. Let's just stage this over a certain period of time, convince people that they need to go down this track. We're, you know, anyway, there's people rolling in it, and it's not us. No. Not us, that's for sure.
0: The rich are getting richer and the poor are getting poorer, I guess you could say.
1: Yes.
0: Our latest in local news headlines next.

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1: A high fire danger day has been declared today with all fire permits suspended. The New South Wales Rural Fire Service is reminding Clarence Valley residents to review their bushfire survival plans, stay informed and be ready to act if conditions deteriorate. Meanwhile, local business Southside Pharmacy has been recognised at the Independent Pharmacies Australia Awards in Cairns. Owner and pharmacist Michael Troy received the Professional Services Award, recognising the pharmacy team's contribution to community health. Clarence Valley Council remains without a mayor following Friday's extraordinary meeting. Councillors have decided to seek legal advice after an error was identified in last Thursday's mayoral election. Peter Johnston resigned from the role before Friday's meeting, and Deputy Mayor Christy Yeager will preside until another election is held. Any local sport, the Grafton Ghosts have celebrated their season across the weekend at the club's presentation night. Cooper Woods was first grade best and fairest, Lucas Law won reserve grade best and fairest, and Cruz Sewell took the under-18s top award. That's some of what's making local news and sport today for Monday, September 21st.
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1: It will be a warm back to work Monday today with the winds light east and northeasterly at 15 to 20 kilometres per hour, the UVI and the fire danger rating both on high, heading for a top of 35 degrees today. Right now, sitting on 12 at 28 to 7, that is the latest in local news, sport and weather.
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0: bit of Aussie music from Men at Work and Land Down Under at 24 to 7. Damo and Christy for a back to work Monday morning after a pretty hectic weekend. Christy went and bought some more chickens as part of her birthday weekend.
1: Mm-hmm. I also got a weather station.
0: A weather

0: and got a little muggy and we're still like, oh, is there a storm brewing? And when we got home, the little weather station is like confirmed it, going, oh, there's some clouds. And I said to Aaron, you know what? Bet you it's not going to rain. And it didn't.
1: No.
0: That's the end of the story. No.
1: But well, there is rain coming, though.
0: Yeah, I know. And, yeah, you can feel it sort of building up in the afternoons and sort of... So I'm really... That's where I'm really excited. I cannot wait to go, oh, there's a storm on the horizon, and go and have a look at my little... You know, it's the most... It's the nicest time to be outside, but I will be ducking back into the kitchen to have a look at the little digital screen that tells us, okay, you know, the air pressure and...
1: So do you actually have to have, like, a thermometer thing outside?
0: Yeah, so it's got, like, its own little... I don't know, thingy that's got a spinny bit,
1: yep.
0: And it's got a water gauge and stuff like that.
1: Yeah.
0: And it sits outside up on top of the one of the chook houses, and it sort of, the readings come back to the little screen
1: in
0: the
1: kitchen. Is it like via Bluetooth or something? Or do you have a wire that runs all that way?
0: You know what? I don't actually know.
1: Oh, so Aaron, you didn't set it up.
0: No, of course not. he gave me this box. It wasn't even wrapped. And you'd even open it.
1: It's overstated these days.
0: It is.
1: You know
0: it is
1: that.
0: Such a waste.
1: Yeah.
0: It's environmentally unfriendly.
1: Exactly.
0: But it's still pretty. And it shows effort. But anyway, he'd even undone the steer tape for me, which was, you know, nice. But he'd checked it out, obviously. But I pulled it out and I was like, I have no idea what this is, because it had to be sort of... And so he's handed me the instructions. And I've gone, oh my God, saw the picture. I was so excited. And then I sort of said, this is so cool. Thank you very much. I'm going to put it down now, a piece of paper, because if I start pulling bits and pieces out, it wouldn't. Yeah. So he set that up for me. So I got the easy part of just sort of
1: looking at it.
0: Yeah, looking at it and enjoying it. And yeah, and the kids are loving it too. Barry sort of runs outside and goes, oh, what's the sky doing? And then he comes in to make sure that the screen's correct.
1: Well, that's good.
0: Yeah. Oh, yeah.
1: So, it's a good learning tool.
0: Oh, really? Oh,
1: yeah.
0: It's great.
1: Well, it's going to be a warm one today. 35 degrees.
0: Oh.
1: Yeah, I know.
0: All right.
1: 21 to 7, Dave and Christy, as we walk on sunshine and loving life, 103.1.

0: Sunshine, Damo and Christy at 18 to 7. All thanks to our wonderful station sponsors. Cafe 63, open for brekkie every day from 5:30 a.m. right through till 9 o'clock at night, along with South Grafton Community Aged Care and Harvey Norman in Grafton and at McLean, with some great deals on big screen TVs just in time for the footy finals, both the AFL and the NRL.
1: Wow, lots of sport.
0: Tell you what, I've got to say congratulations to the Westlawn Tigers. In the under-16s and the ladies, they played the grand final on Friday night down at the Yamba Sporting Complex.
1: Oh, wow.
0: And they won both.
1: Did they?
0: Yeah.
1: And that's great.
0: It was a penalty goal shootout in the under-16s. Now, we were down there because Coach G was doing the sports show.
1: Yeah.
0: So we were broadcasting the show live, and we went a little bit longer than we normally do, but that's okay because Coach G likes to have a bit of a chatter. And we were there literally watching the penalty shootout.
1: Wow.
0: And they end up winning.
1: How exciting.
0: The under-16. So,
1: oh, congratulations to
0: and
1: them.
0: And then because I've been up since, you know, 1:30 that morning, I had to sort of try and get home safely, which I did.
1: Yeah.
0: But I was very tired by the time I got back to Grafton. So, but I did see that the ladies actually won as well.
1: Wow, that's
0: so
1: great.
0: Yeah, so
1: very,
0: well done.
1: Very good.
0: And
1: yes,
0: some good results across the Saturday grand final as well. So, which was certainly good to see. Did you see all that smoke yesterday morning? Did it make it to Waimara?
1: Oh, look, I'm not sure if I looked outside for a good portion of the morning.
0: I know. I went down to see the coffee dude, one of our station sponsors, to get a bacon and egg roll and a cup of coffee, because nothing's in the house at the moment because the girls have gone away. I've been shopping.
1: Of course, you know that.
0: And so on the way back, it was like very, very smoky.
1: Mm.
0: There was a fire out at, I think, out near Jack Adderley, they were saying.
1: Oh, wouldn't surprise me.
0: Yeah, so, and today's going to be even worse as far as the temperature goes. So, total not a total fire ban, but the permits have been cancelled for today.
1: Right, yeah,
0: so
1: makes sense.
0: It's also important to download the Hazards Near Me app.
1: It is great, yes.
0: Yeah.
1: Highly recommend
0: and,
1: that one.
0: And, you know, follow the instructions of our emergency services if it gets to that point. Hopefully it won't, but it's very important to make sure that we do that.
1: Yes, and they do such a good job. Mm. It's not an easy job, but, man.
0: So, yeah, the girls went away on Wednesday, and on Wednesday night I thought, you know, I'll have an easy tea, just have two-minute noodles.
1: Oh, yeah.
0: Went to go into the cupboard. They weren't there, were they? They took them to Sydney.
1: Oh, well, God. Well, you know, if you don't have to buy them, you may as well.
0: Yeah, exactly.
1: So, the sad need.
0: So I ended up having four chicken Kievs.
1: Oh, that's okay. Were they, they were out of a box, weren't they?
0: Yeah. Well, yeah. How else would they be?
1: Well, you can buy chicken and...
0: Are you expecting me to be able to make chicken Kievs with garlic butter? Hello,
1: it's
0: you're talking
1: easy.
0: To me.
1: I know, but...
0: I know you've given me lots of recipes, but, you know, like...
1: It's not too hard.
0: These are the ones that you get out from
1: aren't
0: the
1: out
0: supermarket.
1: Of a little box. Yeah, I know.
0: No, they're actually in the freezer. Not the freezer section, but the fresh.
1: Well, that's
0: section.
1: A bit better.
0: Yeah.
1: Yeah, okay. So, yeah.
0: I had to ask ChatGPT, though, how to cook them.
1: Did you?
0: It said turn the oven to 180 and cook for 50 minutes, but check at 40.
1: There you go.
0: Yeah.
1: That's good.
0: And that's all I had. I had nothing else with them.
1: Wow.
0: Very delicious, very filling.
1: Yes, they're nice. I was. Yeah.
0: But
1: you should have put it on mash or something.
0: No, yeah.
1: So that, but, you know, the garlic butter goes
0: but
1: out all over your mash.
0: That's extra work and more washing up.
1: Yeah, but it's yummy and it's.
0: My bowels weren't good the next day, though.
2: Get ready for three huge days of horses, cattle and top-class camp drafting action. The legendary Copmanhurst Camp Draft is back this Friday to Sunday at the Copmanhurst Recreational Grounds. Running since 1957, it's one of the Clarence Valley's longest-running sporting events, bringing competitors from across New South Wales and Queensland together for a massive weekend of competition, country spirit and great entertainment. So mark the calendar and head to Copmanhurst for three big days of camp drafting action starting this Friday. 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
1: Practical Magic 2.
0: Practical Magic 2 with Nicole Kidman.
1: Yes, and Sandra Bullock.
0: Really?
1: Yes, I went with some girlfriends to go watch that. They had a really cool special night where they had like a potion, they called it a cocktail, and it was special, and they did raffles and you won prizes.
0: Okay.
1: It was great.
0: So if you haven't seen Practical Magic 1, do you need to see that before 2?
1: I would say yes.
0: Mm.
1: But have you seen Practical Magic 1?
0: No.
1: Okay, so you weren't a young girl in the... Yeah. So when that came out...
0: No, I wasn't a young girl.
1: No. We'll skip that bit. But it well, many, many, many young girls sort of grew up... Well, around my age anyway, grew up like sort of that was our movie. And it's just such a beautiful...
0: So it's a remake?
1: No, it's, I think it, was it 30 years? It's a 30-year gap.
0: Yeah.
1: And, it's just...
0: Oh, from Practical Magic 1 to now.
1: Yeah.
0: Wow.
1: I know. So I think that's right.
0: Okay.
1: It was just really nice. It was a nice night. I can't wait for my girls to go see it, actually.
0: Okay.
1: Yeah, well, so what about you?
0: No, I haven't seen many movies.
1: Oh.
0: No. I just watch TV at home and fall asleep.
1: Yeah. Well, I hadn't been for so long, actually.
0: 8 to 7, this is Huey Lewis and the News and the Power of Love and Loving Life.

Huey Lewis and the News, the power of love. Loving Life 103.1. We are live, local, and loving it for a Monday morning. Good to have your company. Here's Dave Dobman, the Herbs, and it's Life of Heaven. 4 to 7, local news, sport and weather next. Then the Nationals leader of New South Wales, Gurmeesh Singh.

0: 103.1. Loving Life Local News. Clarence Valley Council will remain without a mayor while councillors seek legal advice over how the vacant position should now be filled. An extraordinary meeting on Friday was held after council confirmed an error in Thursday's mayoral election involving councillors Peter Johnston and Ray Smith. Council says the procedural error did not invalidate the declaration of councillor Johnston as mayor, but the result could have been subject to a legal challenge. Councillor Johnston resigned from the position before Friday's extraordinary meeting, creating a casual vacancy. Speaking on Loving Life before the meeting on Friday, newly elected Deputy Mayor Christy Yeager said the mistake was a serious one.
1: On a human error happens, but I will not diminish the severity of what this particular mistake. Yeah, it is a very big deal.
0: Councillors have now voted to obtain legal advice within 14 days before moving to elect a new mayor. Deputy Mayor Christy Yeager will preside in the interim, with another extraordinary meeting expected once that legal advice has been received. A high fire danger rating is in place across the Clarence Valley today, with the New South Wales Rural Fire Service urging residents to be ready to act. People are being encouraged to review their bushfire survival plans with their families, remain informed and monitor conditions throughout the day. Anyone planning to burn should also check the status of their fire permit before lighting. The RFS is reminding residents to keep up to date with any fires in their area through the Hazards Near Me app. The importance of conversation and connection in regional and rural communities is being highlighted as Dementia Action Week gets underway today. A new survey has found more than one in five Australians say they would have no one to talk to if they or a loved one began showing early signs of dementia. The findings also reveal 54% aren't sure they would know how to begin a conversation about dementia with their GP. Co-author of the book To Dementia With Love, Dr. Deborah Graves, believes the strong connections found in regional communities can help start those important conversations.
2: So I think it's lovely in regional and rural communities where community is much stronger than sometimes in metropolitan areas. So it's very important for locals to realise that talking about dementia really does help. It's important to allow others to be there for you in the community. You're not alone, and that existing community remains an important source of connection, as does your family and friends.
0: A Grafton pharmacy has been recognised at the Independent Pharmacies Australia Pharmacy Excellence Awards. Southside pharmacy owner and pharmacist Michael Troy received the Professional Services Award at the recent awards in Cairns. The award recognises professional care and services provided through community pharmacy, with Michael and the Southside pharmacy team recognised for their contribution to healthcare in the local community.
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0: The Grafton Ghosts have officially wrapped up their season with their annual presentation night at the Crown Hotel across the weekend. In first grade, Cooper Woods was named best and fairest, Adam Slater took player's player, Jake Martin was named best back and Cade Carter best forward, while Rhys Davis received the most consistent award. In reserve grade, Riley Law collected both player's player and best forward, Lucas Law was named best and fairest and Austin Toya best back. In the ladies, Sophie Diver and Hayley Williamson were dual winners of the best and fairest. Poppy Farrell received player's player. Cheyenne Martin was named best back and Tanika Crispin best forward. And in the under-18s, Cruz Sewell was named best and fairest. Jackson Sullivan player's player. Taj Hextall best back and Jet Chapman best forward. Among the other major awards, Bo Salmon and Justin King received the President's Award. While Brandon Williams scored the most tries across any grade, Cooper Woods finished with the most points, while Kyron Nipperis was named Rookie of the Year. Spike Gaddies and Dinger shared Club Person of the Year. Rhys Davis received the Old Boys Award. Cooper Woods, the Blood and Guts Award. And Adam Slater, the Heart and Soul Award. And the South Grafton Rebels will hold their presentation night this Saturday at the Good Intent Hotel. And that's the latest in Loving Life local news and sport. The weather details are next.
4: Get ready for three huge days of horses, cattle and top-class camp drafting action. The legendary Copmanhurst Camp Draft is back this Friday to Sunday at the Copmanhurst Recreational Grounds. Running since 1957, it's one of the Clarence Valley's longest-running sporting events, bringing competitors from across New South Wales and Queensland together for a massive weekend of competition, country spirit and great entertainment. So mark the calendar and head to Copmanhurst for three big days of camp drafting action starting this Friday. 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
0: A mostly fine and sunny back to work Monday, and it's going to be a warm one today with the UVI and the fire danger rating both on high. As we look ahead for tomorrow, showers easing and 24, the same with Wednesday. Thursday, clearing showers and 25, also on Friday. Saturday, fine and 27, and possible showers Sunday, 26. 35 degrees today, the expected top temperature, right now sitting on 13 at 6 past 7. That is the latest in Loving Life, local news, sport and weather.
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0: Well, it was a dramatic end to the sitting week in New South Wales Parliament with debate over the firearms buyback along with new organised crime laws and regional border infrastructure. Here in the Clarence Valley, the bungled mayoral election has also left council without a mayor while legal advice is being sought. Joining me this morning from Parliament House in Sydney is New South Wales Nationals leader, Shadow Minister for Regional New South Wales, Small Business, Trade and the North Coast, and member for Coffs Harbour, Gurmish Singh. Gurmish, good morning to you. Thanks for your time.
2: Good morning, and good morning to all the listeners out there as well.
0: What was your reaction when you first heard about the Clarence Valley mayoral election deciding incorrectly, even after a councillor queried the procedure in the chamber last Thursday?
2: Oh, look, it's something quite novel for us, because in Coffs Harbour we have popularly elected mayors, so it's never a surprise that, 2 years in that you have to get a new mayor. So a bit of a strange procedure, but then I thought they would have had that legal, exactly whether it's hat, the name out of the hat or in the hat, I thought they would have had that down pat by now. So I guess that the residents of the Clarence will have to wait another 2 weeks.
0: And I guess the Office of Local Government actually advised council that the way it was done, even though, it wasn't, the name was read out incorrectly, the result should have still stood.
2: Yeah, and look, either way, I suppose you'll get a good bloke as a mayor.
0: Tell me about the firearms buyback regulation that has now failed. What happens next for licensed firearm owners and dealers who are looking to the opposition to block it?
2: Well, looking at, stepping back to December last year when these laws were put in place, we voted against the laws because we thought it's pretty unjust and unfair to be targeting law-abiding firearms owners, farmers, those people who need firearms as a tool or as a sporting tool for sporting shooters instead of actually going after terrorists, which is, there was no farmer on the beach down at Bondi in December last year. They were terrorists. And so we voted against those laws, and we voted against it all the way, whenever it has come to a vote, including last week where a member of parliament put together what's called a disallowance motion. That's where you can disallow a regulation. And both us, the Liberal Party, and a few other crossbench independents voted to disallow that. But obviously Labor with the Greens, they were able to keep that regulation in place. Now, obviously the Nationals' policy is that we don't like these caps. We think that the government should be going after terrorists. And so we'll be keeping on fighting hard within Parliament here to try and get these laws reversed.
0: Will the Liberals and Nationals commit to repealing the actual laws if elected in March 2027?
2: Look, the Liberals have a slightly different position to us. They have said that certainly it's the Nationals' position that, we don't like these laws at all. We voted against them and consistently have. But the Liberals' position is slightly different to ours, and we welcome them having a change of mind. But they will repeal the caps on farmers and sporting shooters. And they'll pause the gun buyback until they can do an inquiry based on, rec hunters and having a look and seeing what the appropriate number is for them. So they've certainly come a long way in supporting law-abiding firearms owners, and I congratulate them for that.
0: Regional firearm dealers say trade has fallen sharply and primary producers could lose local access to ammunition and essential services. What evidence do you have about the impact of businesses on the North Coast?
2: Oh, look, I think businesses all over New South Wales are struggling with it. And that point about having access to ammunition is 100% correct. Without firearm shops and dealers, where are people supposed to get their ammunition from? This is not something you can buy off Amazon and have delivered to your front door. And if you're living out at a property or a station somewhere remote, you couldn't get those deliveries anyway. So people do rely on their dealers. And that's where they're getting their training. It's where they're upgrading. It's where they're buying accessories. It's also, where they might learn some new techniques on safety. There might be new products coming onto the market as well that do a better job. So we're hearing that those firearms dealers and those shops have been completely left behind with very minimal government support and nothing on the horizon either. And when you think about it, that they are operating a lawful business that's been essentially shut down by the government. And the government should have at least a duty to make sure that these businesses are paid out correctly, and they're not.
0: Let's talk about organised crime and youth justice. Now, does the opposition support the government's organised crime bill in its current form, and what changes did you seek inside the Assembly?
2: The bill actually did pass last week on Thursday, so it was kind of passed through all in one go, and we did move some amendments to try and strengthen some provisions of that bill, but, you know, it relates to some of the crime that we're seeing here in Sydney, and every time you open the newspaper, it appears these days, or turn on the news at night, or flip on a radio, it appears there's been another gangland shooting. And last week we heard the horrific news of a 14 and a 16-year-old who were arrested allegedly in relation to one of these shootings, where they actually shot and killed the wrong person. So obviously it's a very serious issue here in New South Wales, but particularly here in Sydney, where we've seen over 50 shootings this year alone.
0: Yeah, this is quite shocking. And the Coalition's announced the Adult Crime, Adult Time policy, if elected in 2027. Just give us a brief rundown of what that looks like.
2: Yeah, so it's something that we've modelled off a very successful Queensland program that was rolled out just after their last election. And it's seen rates of crime come down, because it should be all about the victims here. You know, I think the pendulum has swung too far away, and you know, the poor message is that serious adult time should carry serious adult consequences, and backed by real investment in stopping these kids offending in the first place, because that's the ultimate goal. But adult time, adult crime, I think people in regional New South Wales have absolutely had enough, and whether that's shopkeepers who continually are getting broken into and experiencing petty crime, right through to the very serious assault, even up to what we've seen with the gangland situation, our communities have had enough, and I think they want to see tougher action on law and order, and adult time, adult crime is, you know, the first of many policies we'll be announcing leading into the election on this issue, because, as I said, our communities have had absolutely enough on this issue.
0: You're the member of Coffs Harbour, and obviously the Coffs Clarence Police District comes under you as well. Are you finding that there's enough police in the actual command?
2: Look, I think we could always do with more. Our police do an absolutely amazing job under very tough circumstances, and I really do commend the work that our local police are doing. But you know, I think we could use another 30 or 40 more police in the police district, given the amount of crime we do experience here. But also, you know, every time there's new attestations, we do see the Sydney police districts getting a lot more allocation than our regional police districts are getting. And, you know, I'd love to see more and more police coming out to the regions. And, you know, credit where credit's due. The Cop in the Hometown scheme that Labor brought out actually is turning out to be fairly successful. And it means a lot of people are becoming cops in the town that they grew up in, and that has its own advantages as well. They know, they know the local people. They're policing their own communities, which is great. It's the way it should be.
0: Now, the Coalition earlier this month promised $5 billion over 10 years for regional water infrastructure. How much of that money is genuine new money, and how would the projects be selected?
2: Look, our Shadow Minister for Water, Steph Cook, went around and visited most regional councils in New South Wales and met with the mayors and general managers, and has put together a list of projects, which is where the number $5 billion came from. It's not just a number that was plucked out of thin air. This is the number that's required to bring regional New South Wales' water up to standard. And obviously the projects will be done on a priority basis, where we have some places in regional New South Wales that are regularly falling behind on water, drinking water quality standards, or even they don't have enough drinking water infrastructure, where water has to be trucked in or piped in. It'll be on a priority basis.
0: Obviously, the state election is only about 6 months away. You've got the One Nation sort of gaining popularity across the country, but also state by state. What does the Nationals need to do to back to win for a voter to back you in regional communities?
2: I think that the One Nation threat obviously is real, but I mean, at the end of the day, the Nationals have faced threats at every single election. I mean, in the last couple of elections I've faced, it's been the Shooters, it's been the Teals, it's been the Greens, it's been Labor. It's been often a combination of every other party working together against the Nats. And I think one thing the Nats have is a very strong track record of delivery in our regions. And I think back to the work that Chris Galatas did in McLaren, continued on by Richie Williamson. In my seat as well, the work that Andrew Fraser did over many years, continued on by myself. So we have that track record of delivering for our communities in a way that's really meaningful, in a way that people remember. And I think, we can't rest on our laurels, obviously. So we will have a range of policies leading into the next election, including, getting back to the basics on water, on things like adult time, adult crimes, biosecurity, a $300 million biosecurity fund, the regional seniors travel card, all of these policies that we're rolling out, our payroll tax policy. These are real policies that will help people on the ground. And it's what people have been asking for. We've been listening to people now in opposition for more than 3.5 years with less than 6 months to go. I think it'll be a tough fight, but one that we're ready for.
0: Obviously, Labor were the government that actually approved the Grafton Hospital. Things are starting to move there. We got the turning of the soil this morning. Is there still the commitment there from the coalition, should they win in 2027, that will go ahead full steam?
2: Look, once you're at the sod turn stage, these projects, of course it's committed and committed by us as well. But once these things are at the sod turn stage, they're obviously going to go ahead.
0: We appreciate your time this morning and have a great day down there in Sydney Town.
2: Fantastic to chat. And look, I heard it's going to be 35 degrees up there today, so stay cool, everybody.
0: Absolutely. Good on you. Thank you, Gurmish.
2: Thank you.
0: New South Wales Nationals leader and member for Coffs Harbour, Gurmish Singh, our guest this morning here at 103.1, 21 past 7.
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It's going to stop us now. Loving Life 103.1, 26 past 7. Damo and Christy for a back to work Monday morning. That is Queen. We're going to head to the local newsroom very shortly, Christy. On the other side of that, bit of John Farnham. That big concert last night at Rod Laver Arena. A huge concert down there. We'll talk about that after 7.30. We'll also catch up with some of the students from St. Andrew's Christian School for our school chatter. But right now, another great Aussie, Darryl Braithwaite, The Horses.

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1: Local advocates are encouraging more conversations about dementia as Dementia Action Week gets underway today. A new survey shows more than one in five Australians say they would have nobody to talk to if they or a loved one showed early signs of dementia, while 54% are unsure how to begin the conversation with their GP. In other local news, Clarence Valley Council will seek legal advice before electing a new mayor. Peter Johnston resigned from the position on Friday following confirmation a procedural error in Thursday's election. Deputy Mayor Christy Yeager will preside in the interim. Residents are also being reminded that today is a high fire danger day. All fire permits are suspended and the RFS is urging people to monitor conditions and review their bushfire survival plans. And in local sport, the Grafton Ghosts held their presentation night across the weekend at the Crown Hotel, with Cooper Woods named first grade best and fairest and also taking the Blood and Guts Award. That's some of what's making local news and sport today for Monday, the 21st of September.
2: Get ready for three huge days of horses, cattle and top class camp drafting action. The legendary Copmanhurst Camp Draft is back this Friday to Sunday at the Copmanhurst Recreational Grounds. Running since 1957, it's one of the Clarence Valley's longest running sporting events, bringing competitors from across New South Wales and Queensland together for a massive weekend of competition, country spirit and great entertainment. So mark the calendar and head to Copmanhurst for three big days of camp drafting action starting this Friday. 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
1: The Bureau says a mostly fine and sunny day ahead with a top of 35 degrees expected today with the UVI and the fire danger rating both on high. The winds are light, east-northeasterly at 15 to 20 kilometres per hour. Right now, sitting on 13 degrees at 26 to 8. That is the latest in news, sport and weather.
6: 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It's Kickstart Your Day with Damo and Christy. 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

0: 23 to 8. One of Australia's greatest singers, songwriters and entertainers. The name is John Farnham. And Pressure Down, of course, a massive, massive fundraiser concert last night at Rod Laver Arena with some of the world's biggest names in entertainment. You had Delta Goodrum, you had the guy from Coldplay, like Jimmy Barnes and his family. Like, it was a massive concert. It wasn't broadcast live on the telly, but I think they're doing a special.
1: Oh, nice.
0: Yeah, so, that'd be one concert definitely to look at. And unfortunately, I noticed when I was watching Sunrise yesterday morning, John wasn't able to actually get there. He was hoping to, but he's relying on breathing apparatus and also he's in a wheelchair and he's got 24-hour medical care around the clock. So,
1: and weren't they raising money for throat and cancer?
0: Yeah.
1: Yeah, research and treatment.
0: Yeah, so...
1: that's good.
0: Yeah, so let's hope that, you know, enough money was raised and it can go into research. So, but I mean, look, I mean...
1: Such a sad... Yeah.
0: Yeah, very much so. But, I mean, he'll go down in history as one of the best.
1: Oh, of course. What a legacy, honestly.
0: You know, that Whispering Jack album, I mean, to think that his manager basically mortgaged his house to actually...
1: Wow, to back him.
0: To back him. And, I mean, the rest is history.
1: Yeah. Oh, sometimes you just got to take that risk and go get it. Yeah.
0: And I only ever got to see him once live in concert, and that was when we were living in Broken Hill, and Katrina's a huge fan of John Farnham, and... He was coming to the Adelaide Entertainment Centre with Lionel Richie.
1: Oh, wow.
0: So we decided to go down for the weekend and go and watch John Farnham and Lionel Richie.
1: And it was
0: amazing. It was. Oh. Yeah. I mean, I like Lionel Richie. I know some of his songs, but we were going to see John Farnham.
1: Oh, of course. I mean,
0: the Aussie.
1: Yes. Oh, wow. Such a sad thing.
0: Yeah, it certainly is. 21 to 8 coming up this afternoon on the After School Show. Ari will be in the studio, followed by Alina. And tonight from 6 o'clock, Johnny's back with Total Country, with the best in country music between 7 and 10. And you can give him a call. He's one of our new volunteers here at 103.1.
1: Oh, great.
0: Taking over the reins of Total Country. So if you want to give him a call and say good day and welcome him to the airwaves of Loving Life, you can call him after 7 o'clock on 6642 1174. In the meantime, the Rembrandts from the TV show Friends, and I'll be there for you. The Clarence Valley's Loving Life 103.1 with Damo and Christy. We're live, local, and loving it.

0: 1, Damo and Christy for a back to work Monday morning. Now, Christy, you're here this morning in the capacity of being a volunteer and also co-host of Monday mornings. But after 8 o'clock, you're going to put a different hat on
1: for a little minute.
0: For probably 10 minutes.
1: Oh, 10 minutes. Oh, all right.
0: I've got plenty of questions for you.
1: Oh, okay.
0: That you haven't even proofread.
1: No.
0: So they're all going to be off the cuff. But in all seriousness, you are the deputy mayor of Clarence Valley Council at the moment, and in the position of acting mayor as well. So we're going to have a decent chat about what happened on Friday from the extraordinary meeting. So we're going to put that hat on after 8 o'clock.
1: Okay.
0: And then you'll take that hat off.
1: And go back to being just weirdo Christy.
0: Yeah.
1: I'm happy to do that.
0: And we'll be talking to Victoria with our book chatter.
1: Oh, yes. Highlight of my life.
0: Exactly. Right. There you go. Right. I thought you'd enjoy that.
1: Yes.
0: 17 to 8. We'll catch up with some of the kids from St Andrews shortly.
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0: right across the Clarence Valley. It's a Loving Life 103.1 as you kickstart your day with Damo on this Monday morning, along with Christy, who's in the studio. What a beautiful weekend we had. Hey, let's catch up with two of the students from St. Andrew's Christian School. We've got young Hazel and Nate on the phone to have a bit of a chat to us. Hey, Hazel. Hey, Nate. How are we?
1: Hi, Damien. How are you?
0: Oh, fantastic. Now, you're going to talk about the Year 5-6 camp that you've went on last week. So, Hazel, we might ask you, first of all, about the actual camp at the Cascades. What was it like when you first arrived, and what were you most excited about?
1: It was really chaotic because everyone was busting to get off the bus, and we were all just rushing out, going to get our bags. And I was most excited about low ropes and the basketball court. I love basketball, and there was also handball courts on it as well.
0: And did you win the handball competition, Hazel?
1: Sometimes.
0: Yeah. I'm pretty good at handball, so we must have a game one day, okay? I'll challenge you.
1: Sure.
0: And Nate, fire by friction sounds like a pretty interesting challenge. What was involved with that, and how did you go?
2: It was pretty fun because, like, we got split into groups and we had to collect a lot of sticks, of course. And one of my friends in my group really helped with the flint and steel, so that was a big challenge, and yeah.
0: And the low ropes course, Hazel, is always a favourite. What did you enjoy the most about that activity?
1: So we were split into groups, and I found it really nice how we were all just helping each other get back up if we fell, and how we were always supporting each other and making sure that we didn't fall.
0: Oh, that's really nice. And, Nate, camps aren't just about daytime activities. What sort of things did you do at nighttime, and what was your highlight for the night?
2: Well, night activities were really fun because I was dressed in a black sweatpants and black jumper, so not much people could see me. Since there were two Nates in our class, when they yelled out my name, they didn't say which one, so... Yeah.
0: Fantastic. And I believe on your final day, you travelled to Guyra for a poetry workshop at the Australian Poetry Hall of Fame. What did you do there?
2: A guy named James helped us a lot there, and he told us about projecting your voice, and he presented a lot of poems, some about himself, and surprisingly, he's a very good artist, and yeah.
0: Fantastic. And Hazel, was there a particular activity or moment from the camp that you'll remember for a long time to come?
1: I'll always remember when me and the girls were all in our cabins and we were jumping from bunk bed to bunk bed, happily just like being silly with each other. And our teacher also taught us a horror story, which we all loved, well, most of us, and it was really, really fun.
0: Fantastic. And Nate, what did you learn about yourself while you were away on camp?
2: I learned that I'm pretty good at balancing, and well, only if you have a good team.
0: Yeah, very important, isn't it? And Hazel, just finally, if next year's Year 5 students are a little nervous about camp, what would you say to encourage them to make sure they go?
1: Don't be nervous, because you have everyone else there to help you and support you, especially in low ropes because of your group. And you get to make more friendships and you get to hang out with more people, as well as the teachers, because they're always happy to help.
0: And Hazel and Nate, this is your last week of school before you go on holidays. Are you going away anywhere, Hazel? What have you got planned for the holidays?
1: Yeah, I'm going over to Brisbane and we're going to just have a nice little family time there.
0: Fantastic.
1: For the whole 2 weeks.
0: That's great. And what about you, Nate? What have you got planned for the spring school holidays?
2: My mum's going to make me work on the house the whole holidays.
0: Oh, no. You might have to wear your black outfit and hide.
2: Yeah.
0: Is that a good idea?
2: Mm-hmm.
0: All right. Fantastic. Well, Hazel and Nate, thank you so much for your time this morning. I'm glad you had a great time on your camp at Cascades, and have a great school holidays, and we'll talk to you again soon.
1: Yep.
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0: minutes away from 8 o'clock, the very latest in Loving Life local news and sport coming up. It's Damo and Christy for a Monday morning. Christy's going to put her official hat on as Deputy Mayor of Clarence Valley Council during the news, and then we're going to have a chat about the outcome of Friday's extraordinary meeting.
1: Okay. I'm trying not to get nervous.
0: Don't be nervous. I'm just a big pussy cat. Remember?
1: Yeah, sure.
0: Yeah, absolutely. Also on the way after 8 o'clock, we're going to hear from Dolly Parton and some George Michael as well. In the meantime, this is Tina Turner and something for the Newcastle Knights fans after beating New Zealand on the weekend. Simply the best.

0: 103.1 Loving Life Local News. Clarence Valley Council will remain without a mayor while councillors seek legal advice over how the vacant position should now be filled. An extraordinary meeting on Friday was held after council confirmed an error in Thursday's mayoral election involving councillors Peter Johnston and Ray Smith. Council says the procedural error did not invalidate the declaration of councillor Johnston as mayor, but the result could have been subject to a legal challenge. Councillor Johnston resigned from the position before Friday's extraordinary meeting, creating a casual vacancy. Speaking on Loving Life before the meeting on Friday, newly elected Deputy Mayor Christy Yeager said the mistake was a serious one.
1: A human error happens, but I will not diminish the severity of what this particular mistake... It is a very big deal.
0: Councillors have now voted to obtain legal advice within 14 days before moving to elect a new mayor. Deputy Mayor Christy Yeager will preside in the interim, with another extraordinary meeting expected once that legal advice has been received. A high fire danger rating is in place across the Clarence Valley today, with the New South Wales Rural Fire Service urging residents to be ready to act. People are being encouraged to review their bushfire survival plans with their families, remain informed and monitor conditions throughout the day. Anyone planning to burn should also check the status of their fire permit before lighting. The RFS is reminding residents to keep up to date with any fires in their area through the Hazards Near Me app. The importance of conversation and connection in regional and rural communities is being highlighted as Dementia Action Week gets underway today. A new survey has found more than one in five Australians say they would have no one to talk to if they or a loved one began showing early signs of dementia. The findings also reveal 54% aren't sure they would know how to begin a conversation about dementia with their GP. Co-author of the book To Dementia With Love, Dr. Deborah Graves, believes the strong connections found in regional communities can help start those important conversations.
2: So I think it's lovely in regional and rural communities where community is much stronger than sometimes in metropolitan areas. So it's very important for locals to realise that talking about dementia really does help. It's important to allow others to be there for you in the community. You're not alone, and that existing community remains an important source of connection, as does your family and friends.
0: A Grafton pharmacy has been recognised at the Independent Pharmacies Australia Pharmacy Excellence Awards. Southside pharmacy owner and pharmacist Michael Choi received the Professional Services Award at the recent awards in Cairns. The award recognises professional care and services provided through community pharmacy, with Michael and the Southside pharmacy team recognised for their contribution to healthcare in the local community.
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0: The Grafton Ghosts have officially wrapped up their season with their annual presentation night at the Crown Hotel across the weekend. In first grade, Cooper Woods was named best and fairest, Adam Slater took player's player, Jake Martin was named best back and Cade Carter best forward, while Reese Davis received the most consistent award. In reserve grade, Riley Law collected both player's player and best forward, Lucas Law was named best and fairest and Austin Toyer best back. In the ladies, Sophie Diver and Hayley Williamson were dual winners of the best and fairest. Poppy Farrell received player's player. Cheyenne Martin was named best back and Tanika Crispin best forward. And in the under-18s, Cruz Sewell was named best and fairest. Jackson Sullivan player's player. Taj Hextall best back and Jet Chapman best forward. Among the other major awards, Bo Salmon and Justin King received the President's Award. While Brandon Williams scored the most tries across any grade, Cooper Woods finished with the most points, while Kyron Nipperis was named Rookie of the Year. Spike Gaddies and Tinger shared Club Person of the Year. Reese Davis received the Old Boys Award. Cooper Woods, the Blood and Guts Award. And Adam Slater, the Heart and Soul Award. And the South Grafton Rebels will hold their presentation night this Saturday at the Good Intent Hotel. And that's the latest in Loving Life local news and sport. The weather details are next.
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0: We're in for a warm back to work Monday as we head for a top of 35 degrees today. The UVI and the fire danger rating both on high. Looking ahead for the rest of the week, 24 degrees and showers tomorrow, easing on Wednesday, 24. 25 and clearing showers on Thursday, more clearing showers Friday, 25. 27 degrees and clearing showers for Saturday and Sunday, late showers atop of 26. 35 the top today, right now sitting on 16 degrees, 6 minutes past eight. And that is the latest in local news, sport and weather.
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0: There she goes, the late but great Dolly Parton. And 9 to 5, it's 9 minutes past 8 on a Monday morning.
1: From the bush to the sea and all the little towns in between, it's Kickstart Your Day with Damo. 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
0: Well, the Clarence Valley Council remains without a mayor following Friday's extraordinary meeting. The meeting was called after an error was identified in Thursday's mayoral election. Now, in the final vote, councillors Peter Johnston and Ray Smith received 4 votes each. When Ray Smith's name was drawn, he was eliminated and Peter Johnston was declared mayor. However, the local government regulation says that when the final two candidates are tied, the candidate whose name is drawn is elected, not eliminated. Councillor Johnston resigned before Friday's extraordinary meeting, creating a casual vacancy. Councillors then voted to obtain legal advice before holding another election. Deputy Mayor Christy Yeager will preside in the meantime, and over the weekend she published a detailed account of what happened inside and outside the chamber. And she joins us now in the capacity of Deputy Mayor. Good morning.
2: Good morning.
0: Christy, can you describe what happened as much more than a typo? That's what you've said, and more than a minor administrative error. How serious do you believe this actually is?
2: I believe this is very significant. I completely admit that the procedural error itself was just a very simple mistake, but you can't deny the significance of the consequences that have come from that very public, very seemingly simple mistake. It just should not have happened.
0: So the correct information was available to all councillors.
2: Mm-hmm.
0: Having it been in front of you, how was the wrong procedure followed in the chamber then?
2: See, this, I think, is sort of a little bit of a key to the issue. I don't think we've had a council meeting go by where the business papers haven't contained an error, whether it's, you know, a date or just wrong wording, or just usually it's just something minor. And I did say in that social media post that often it's a little bit funny. And it's humorous sometimes. Like, even this report that's just gone, you know, the business papers that have just been, you know, dealt with, there was reference to Cyclone Albert rather than Cyclone Alfred. And I sort of look at that and have a little giggle. But it's just not funny anymore when a question was directly asked about the information that was contained in the report, and the answer was given by the general manager, who we should have full faith and trust in to provide us with accurate information, was so confident in her answer to deny, to tell us literally that no, the person who is drawn is eliminated. I had a fleeting thought in my mind, oh, it's another mistake, and we continued on. Everyone was nodding in agreement. We were going, yes, that's just how it is. Thank you very much, essentially, General Manager, for telling us, you know, clearing that up. And we proceeded, and it was wrong. So my concern now is that if we cannot trust and we cannot rely on the information we're given, whether it's verbal or in a report, or that the verbal information given to us and the documents given to us either a conflicting, I mean, we don't know whether we're coming or going, and we do need that, you know, that solid point that we can rely on at the end of the day that's going to say yes or no, yay or nay, this is what it is, this is what it isn't, and actually believe and trust in that. And I think that this, while minor mistake has occurred, it is very, very significant in the ramifications that we are going to see from it. A typo is one thing, fine. This was not that.
0: So does the mistake land on the shoulders of the general manager or the actual councillors who employ the general manager?
2: Well, I suppose the consequences of the action of the general manager does come back to the governing body, who do essentially employ that position. So, yes, the consequences and the way forward and how to deal with this does fall on the heads of the councillors. Yeah.
0: So we know that Councillor Clancy was the one that actually questioned the actual process or what was going to happen once the name was drawn out. hindsight's a wonderful thing if you could turn back time, but we can't. But do you think at the time maybe a recess in the proceedings could have been a better option just to double check?
2: Oh, look, at the now looking back, yes. But if you go back to every single council meeting we have ever had and you count how many questions we have asked that have been around procedure, process, legislation or policy, and we have received an answer from the general manager that we have taken on face value, as we should be able to do, you would find that we would spend majority of our time adjourned, double-checking and fact-checking every single thing we are told. We should be able to, as one fellow says, we are butchers, bakers and candlestick makers. Another fellow I really respect says we are growers, defenders and farmers. I mean, if that's who we are as elected councillors, we do pay a very generous sum of money to a person to hold the position of the general manager. We need to be able to ask questions, receive an answer and trust it.
0: You say the issue came to light during a councillor catch-up where all councillors were invited to attend after the meeting, like you generally do. And yep. I know that you do that both in Grafton and also in Maclean. It was raised by journalist Rodney Stevens from the Clarence Valley Independent. What was actually raised during the phone call?
2: That literally what I said. He actually called Lynn Cairns and they had a discussion for just a few seconds and then he was put on speaker, and what I heard was, is this something I should look into? And I said, what do you mean? And it was, he said, in relation to the question that Councillor Clancy asked about the procedure. And I just sort of, my brain just sort of started buzzing, and I thought, you know what, I'm not going to listen to anyone else. I don't need anyone else's personal opinion or speculation. I'm going to look at the legislation. I had a look at that, and yes, it was sort of discovered that what happened was not correct.
0: So who did you contact following that discovery?
2: Following that, I got straight onto the phone to our general manager, Laura Black, and I talked to her. And it sort of just sort of snowballed from there, and I haven't had all that much sleep between then and now, so yeah.
0: And was Ms. Black sort of aware that there could have been a mistake or straight away, or did she have to ponder on it and get some advice of her own?
2: Well, she was literally on her way home at that time, so she got home and double-checked herself, yeah. So I think it was very quick that the mistake was sort of known by everyone who needed to know.
0: And I guess because councillors sort of live in all parts of the LGA, there's probably no real possibility of reconvening the meeting that afternoon?
2: No, I don't think so. And I think by that point it was, you know, close business. It was like 5 and moving on later into the day. So, no, it was just not going to happen then.
0: When we spoke on Friday, it wasn't until late in the interview, it was just before the news, you just got word that an extraordinary meeting was called for that day at 12:30. But at that point in time, you hadn't heard that the elected mayor at the time, Peter Johnston, had actually tendered his resignation. Did you get to speak to him before he made that decision or put his resignation in?
2: No, I don't think I did talk to him prior. No, I can't remember how I actually... I think I'd probably... He would have sent me a text or would have called and said, this is what I'm doing, and yeah.
0: It's been said that it was the honourable thing to do. Was the resignation the only practical way to remove the uncertainty surrounding the position, do you think?
2: Look, I think what Councillor Johnston did was exactly what I would have done. I mean, we all have a lot of respect for the position of mayor, and I don't think anyone would comfortably sit in that position with that title knowing that it was an illegitimate sort of position to be in, to be honest. I mean, while it was declared, and it was declared in a correct manner, and then there was a resolution resolved, yes, we all did that, we all took part in that, but to sleep comfortably at night knowing that you were not meant to be mayor, I think anyone reasonable would have done the exact same thing.
0: Clarence Valley Council announced in their media release that the procedural error did not invalidate his declaration as mayor, but that it could be open to a legal challenge. Mm. How can both those statements be correct?
2: It's interesting, isn't it? And I am yet to have the time to look into any other, you know, cases or circumstances anywhere in Australia where this actual event has happened. So we're sort of every day, every 5 minutes ahead is something new. But to have a mayor, the process is you have to have a returning officer to make that declaration. Otherwise, councillors could get cranky at the current mayor and go, well, hey, guess what? We're going to rescind it and you're not mayor anymore and now we're going to declare someone else. There has to be a very strict procedure around that so that we can't do that because, you know, people are petty and I probably would have done it a few times by now, multiple, you know, over the time frame. But so it is the declaration stands or it stood. But then you can't sort of deny that an election did occur and someone was supposed to be the mayor. So how do you move on from that in either of those positions? It's just a very awkward and it's just a terrible set of circumstances, to be honest.
0: And well, councillors have the opportunity to fill the position on Friday at the extraordinary meeting, but they decided to delay that for 14 days to seek legal advice. What specific legal questions are councillors wanting to receive? What is it that they're trying to clarify?
2: Well, for me personally, you know, completely aware of the lack of, you know, knowledge that I do have around the actual procedure. I can read the paper, that's fine, but the actual implications of each of those steps has to be really thought about and considered. And I was, you know, I was here Friday morning going, nope, that's it, close business, we need to know what's going on, the community needs certainty and yada yada. And at that time I genuinely believed that. Through debate and you know, learning more information throughout the day leading up to that meeting started to sort of sink in the severity of the implications if we did simply just try to turn back the clock and start again. Because we hold another election, that's completely fine. It looks like we may actually have to do that. But you're going to get another outcome, which is still open to legal challenge. So whether we had a declared mayor who wasn't rightfully the mayor, we'd have a legal challenge. We can rescind that motion, which we would have a legal challenge. And as far as I'm concerned, every which way we have a legal challenge. So I'm not going to say no to more legal advice that is going to help us try to move through this mess, really.
0: So has a provisional date been set for an extraordinary meeting? Is there
2: No. At this stage, everything I feel is up in the air. I haven't had any updates this morning on where we are currently sitting in terms of it all. But my opinion is we are in very new territory and we're going to do it very patiently and properly.
0: Do you believe the legal advice or at least a public summary will be available to the community?
2: I do hope so. I really do hope so. Some, you know, it may contain confidential information, which obviously is, you know, sensible to keep to the eyes that it's supposed to be for. But look, I'm thinking at this stage, the community deserves more information rather than less. It is always when there is a space, gaps are filled, assumptions are made, and we just do not need that right now. And I don't understand the lack of information. We should be forthcoming. We should be saying, this is what's happening, this is what we're up to. And that may change in 10 minutes' time. But at this point, the community needs to know what we're up to. That's my opinion on that.
0: There's been lots of media coverage since Friday. You had Channel 7 News, you had NBN News, you had former mayor in Ray Smith, you know, quite, you know, straightforward on the news, saying that the general manager has brought the council into disrepute.
2: Yes.
0: I mean, they're big words from the former mayor who backed the general manager 150% since becoming mayor. Is the general manager on her last legs?
2: I know, Damo, that you are probably looking for me to make some kind of public statement saying that I'm looking at the proper process and procedures around how to terminate the general manager's contract on the grounds that while the mistake was quite insignificant, the consequences are very significant. But I won't be making a statement like that. And I know your job is to, you know, stir the pot and, be entertainment for your audience. And I respect your job. But my job, I think, is the actual opposite. I would like to reassure the community that everything that should be looked at is being looked at. And the general manager's contract is just as detailed as the legislation we followed for the procedural mistake that occurred. So we don't want any more mistakes. So everything that needs to be considered will be considered, and it is a difficult position. I mean, if you can't look someone in the eye who has genuine remorse in a very difficult situation and understand that the consequences are very, very big, not just for individuals, but for the community. And I will agree with Councillor Ray Smith. I do 100% agree that our current general manager has brought our council into disrepute. And that is my genuine and personal opinion. And that has nothing to do with at all the woman who holds the position, because yes, I have empathy for the simplistic mistake that was made incredibly publicly, but with consequences that should be held to account. And I think the governing body will be discussing that in depth.
0: You previously proposed a constitutional referendum allowing Clarence Valley residents to directly elect their mayor. Will you now renew that proposal?
2: Oh, look, I probably will. I've been, you know, digging the elbow in on that one for a while now, and it's a perfect opportunity for me to do that, to be honest. And it's interesting because I got into a bit of a conversation yesterday with somebody online about this, because there seems to be this assumption that because I got the number one amount of votes that I would have been mayor if the community voted for their own mayor. But that's not actually the case, because if I ran for council, I would have to stand for both mayor and deputy. Mayor and councillor, if that's what I wanted to do. At that point, 2 years ago when I ran for council, I knew full well that my only knowledge of council and local government was attending, you know, council meetings for 12 months. That is it. I had a lot of homework to do, so I would never have stood for mayor at that point. But people assume that having number one votes means, oh, you're over the top, over the line, you're the mayor. So my desire for a popularly elected mayor is so that the community can actually take part in our democracy, hold to account the person that they put in that top chair, and have a bit of ownership on that. And the issue that I do have with the current system is I've been a part of two mayoral elections now, and I can guarantee you that it is so very far from nine individuals making an informed decision. It is so very far from that. I had to essentially ignore every phone call that was coming in for at least the last week, because there were people lobbying for me to support one of three candidates. So if you can imagine 10 phone calls to tell me that I should support, you know, candidate A, but I'm also getting 10 phone calls to say support candidate B. And there's so many other variations of that. It is absolute torture. It is hell, to be honest. And no, it is not a decision, I think, in this day and age, given the way our systems and institutions are run, that should be left to individuals who are more often than not very selfish and self-serving. And that is my opinion on that.
0: Do you think if a popularly elected mayor by the community was in place, something like this, you know, would it be more trouble than it's worth? Like, could it create different problems for council?
2: It could, yes, for sure. There is always four and there's always against. There will never be a topic on the face of the earth that doesn't have opposition or support, and that is the beauty of it. So the constitutional referendum, that is the wonderful thing about that, is that we put that question to the community at the next election saying, literally on a piece of paper, do you want to select your own mayor, for example? And then there'll be a tick box, yes or no. So that will also get counted up. It will come back and say, you know what, 60% of the community thinks that picking their own mayor is a terrible idea. And we go, oh, well, thank you. That cost us a bit of money. But now we know and we'll just stick with what we're doing. But if it comes back and it says 85% of the community members support having the right in our democratic society that we treasure to be able to choose their own mayor, then we're insane to go against that. So all I'm asking for is to ask the people what they want. That I think we should do.
0: One final question.
2: Oh gosh, is it the big one? What's it?
0: What assurance can you give the community this morning that at the next election, which will be in say 2 weeks' time, that this same thing won't happen again? And the right procedures will actually be followed, including showing off the names of the people in the actual hat and showing off the names of the people drawn out of the hat, because that also wasn't done last Thursday, but nobody has picked that up.
2: No. Wow. Well, the assurance that I think there has been enough coverage, media, newspaper, social media, the whole lot. The very next election that this council holds is going to have every eyeball on it. It will be under a microscope. And if the legislation is not followed to the letter, I don't think there's any doubt that it will be done exactly the way it should next time. This has been nothing but a drama, and I am so sorry that the community has had to listen to us carry on like children. This is simple as far as I'm concerned. Anyway, I won't say more on that publicly, but I think councillors need to get their heads around this, start thinking about the community and the impacts that this has actually had, and what are we going to do about it?
0: Appreciate your time.
2: Thank you.
0: Clarence Valley Council now seeking legal advice before holding another extraordinary meeting to elect a mayor. Under the Local Government Act, the casual vacancy must be filled at a council meeting held within 14 days of Councillor Peter Johnston's resignation. It is 28 to 9.
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0: Southside Pharmacy has received national recognition at the Independent Pharmacies Australia Awards in Cairns. Owner and pharmacist Michael Troy accepted the Professional Services Award, recognising the contribution he and the Southside Pharmacy team make to healthcare in the local community. Clarence Valley Council, meanwhile, remains without a mayor. Councillors met on Friday after an error was confirmed in the previous day's mayoral election. Peter Johnston resigned as mayor before the extraordinary meeting, and councillors have now voted to seek legal advice within 14 days. Deputy Mayor Christy Yeager will preside in the meantime. Dementia Action Week also begins today, with new research highlighting the importance of conversation and connection, particularly in regional areas. And residents are reminded today is a high fire danger day, with all fire permits suspended. And your local sport, the Grafton Goats have held their season presentation night, while the South Grafton Rebels will hold their presentation night this Saturday at the Good Intent Hotel. That's some of what's making local news and sport today for Monday, September 21.
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0: A mostly fine and sunny day. The chance of smoke haze in the morning. Sunny afternoon on the way. Light winds becoming east and northeasterly at 15 to 20 kilometres per hour with a top of 35 today. The UVI and the fire danger rating both on high right now, sitting on 19 degrees. And at 25 to 9, that is the very latest in Loving Life local news, sport and weather.
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7: Let's go, girls.

0: 21 tonight, a man, I feel like a woman, surrounded by women this morning, surrounded by actually birthday women.
1: Oh, there you go, yes.
0: That's actually quite unusual. We just worked out that Victoria's birthday is the same day as Christy's birthday.
2: Which is so weird.
1: Yeah. There you go, we never knew.
0: And now
1: we
0: do. Yeah. Happy birthday for Saturday.
1: Thank you, yes. Had a lovely day. Did you? Saturday, yes. We went down to Wilson's Headland and did a walk and saw some whales off in the distance.
2: Oh,
1: and,
2: nice.
1: And the flannel flowers are out at the moment and they are just stunning.
2: They are.
1: Just, I love those.
0: Well, the whales couldn't have been me because I wasn't there.
1: No. Okay. What were you doing, Damien?
0: I'm saying that because there's someone down in the front reception who always calls me a whale.
1: Oh, nice.
0: Yeah, I know.
2: I was thinking that came out of the blue.
0: But yeah. That bloke.
1: That bloke.
0: Yeah, from Wacky Wednesday. Yeah. Don't know why I put up with it. Oh, that's right, free breakfast. Yeah. All right, let's get back onto it.
1: Yes. Yeah.
0: Anyway.
1: For the benefit of the people not listening,
2: yes,
1: not seeing and not listening. Yeah. Listening and not seeing. Oh, dear. I think I'll just stop now, folks.
0: I should have stopped years ago. Bad Neighbours by Joanna Jenkins.
1: Joanna Jenkins, yes. This is the story of Ruth Dawson, who finds her ideal living space in an Art Deco building in Potts Point. And the building's called The Lumen. It's only a 20-minute walk from her office in the city. Yay, no peak hour traffic. And the apartment boasts parquetry flooring, a wall of books, and harbour bridge views from the sofa. So, you know, you got to love that.
2: Mm.
1: It's perfect until Ben, the homeless guy, dies under the corrugated iron lean-to in the garden where he lived. So the residents of The Lumen do little to hide their relief. They can cease their half-hearted attempts to find an acceptable solution to the Ben problem and return to more important issues. They're not happy when Ruth brings in a detective, but she's certain that Ben was poisoned and one of her neighbours knows it too.
0: Ooh.
2: Wow.
1: So a bit of intrigue.
0: Yeah. Okay.
1: There and someone who won't, you know, is going, this doesn't seem quite right, so I'm not going to let it slide. Let's figure out what happened.
0: Well, look, I've got a good neighbour.
1: Well, that's good.
0: Yeah.
1: I'm glad.
0: On both sides.
1: On both sides, yes. Yeah. No, it's always good when you've got good neighbours.
0: Yeah.
1: Because, yeah.
2: You know what's better?
1: Yeah.
2: No neighbours.
1: Well, yes.
0: Especially if you have people having chickens, all right?
2: Yeah, true. Yes. Better for them.
0: Joanna Jenkins and Bad Neighbours. All right. Running Far Past 50 Years. This is the non-fiction segment.
1: Yep.
0: Section.
1: Yep. So this is a book about your guide to running longevity and success. Now, I know there's a lot of people in Grafton that take part in the Bent Bridge.
2: Mm.
0: Oh, it's such a good thing to do.
1: Yeah,
0: do it every week.
1: Thing on a Wednesday. So, and there's Parkrun. Parkrun's celebrating 500 runs.
0: Wow.
1: On the 3rd of October. So for all of you out there who are over 50 and thinking, oh, running, it's a bit hard, this book is really will help you out with this because it sort of looks at this. There's psychological demands of running that require adjustments in training intensity, recovery, goal setting, and your mental outlook. So it's sort of, this is a guide to helping you address the changes that occur, you know, when you do hit 50 and you're over 50 and things sort of start wearing down a little bit, then this is the book for you. What are you laughing at, Dave?
2: He's just turned 50.
0: Mm.
2: But I'm listening to this going,
0: maybe you're 6 years off.
2: I need this book now.
1: There you go. Prepare yourself, Christy. Prepare yourself.
0: You can go in the park run.
2: Oh, look, I've thought about it, but that's not going to happen.
1: Yeah, swimming's always been my preferred method of exercise. I just love hopping in the pool and doing some laps.
0: So this is a good guide?
1: Yes.
0: Yeah.
1: Yep, guide to running if you're past 50 and, you know, maybe if you're not quite 50, but...
2: I wonder, what running, like... after 50 is compared to running.
1: Yes, that's right. What's
2: when
1: the
2: you're
1: difference?
2: 40.
1: Yeah.

0: Anyway, I'll read it and find out.
1: Yes, that's right. Yeah, yeah. Maybe you need to read the guide to, you know, to running when you're younger first.
0: The first edition.
1: I'm sure we'll have something in the library about, you know, marathon running.
2: Let's talk about Borrow Box, shall we?
1: Yes.
2: The ebook First Law of the Bush from Jeff Parks.
1: Yes. So this Jeff Parks is a Kiwi author. So this is set in the bush in New Zealand. So it's a story of Bill Dickerson. He was out for a walk. It's a beautiful day to be alive, he thought, seconds before he tumbled from the viaduct onto the jagged rocks below. So, oh dear. His awful death made national news, but still 1 year on, Bill's widow, Carol, has received no explanation about what happened. Was it suicide, an accident, maybe murder? So she hires lawyer Ryan Bradley in her fight for justice. Ryan has just returned to the remote town of Nashville after 10 years away, so he's in no position to turn down work. Except the case seems hopeless from the start. Bill's employer is denying responsibility, Carol's friends are shunning her, and the only witnesses, co-workers Gav Coates and Watty Reynolds, can shed no light on the tragic fall. Even Senior Sergeant Stinger Nettle is too busy turning a blind eye to Watty's illegal schemes to dig deeper into the death. But in small towns, nothing is quite what it seems, and for one Nashville resident, the wrong question will come at a deadly price.
2: Mm. Mm.
1: So there you go.
2: Okay.
1: So a bit of Kiwi crime.
0: I like it.
1: Yep. There's some good authors out of
2: They lost on the weekend too in the NRL.
1: Did they?
2: The Knights beat them.
1: Oh, well, go Newcastle.
2: Yeah.
1: I always had a soft spot for Newcastle.
2: There you go.
1: Not that I follow.
2: The NRL.
1: The NRL. No, I sort of kind of know what's going on across the codes, but yeah. Mm.
2: Fair enough.
1: Otherwise, no.
2: Now, this is an interesting one from Alison Stewart, the postmistress.
1: Yeah, so this is the e-audio, so you know, we all know I like a bit of historical fiction. Mm. So this is set in 1871, and it's the story of Adelaide Greaves and her young son who have found sanctuary in the Australian town of Maidens Creek, where she works as a postmistress. So it's a rough Victorian gold settlement, and it's a hard place for a woman, especially as the other women in town don't know what to make of her. But through force of will and sheer necessity, Adelaide carves out a role. But her past is coming to find her, and the embittered and scarred Confederate soldier Caleb Hunt, in town in search of gold and not without a dark past of his own, might be the only one who can help. Can Adelaide trust him? Can she trust anyone? And when death and danger threaten, some from her past, some born of the Australian bush, she must swallow her pride and turn to Caleb to join her in the fight, a fight she's determined to win.
0: I love these ones. They just sound so, like, gritty and, like...
1: So this is book one in a series of Maidens Creek. So there's two others, you know, two other books that are women in this... stories of the women in this little gold mining settlement. So
0: I like it.
1: We've got all three on Borrow Box.
2: Wow.
1: So, you know, you can start with one and continue on.
2: Fantastic.
1: Yep.
2: Now, you've got an event coming up at the library too.
1: We do. So, cosplay. We're having cosplay at Grafton Library this year. It's on Saturday the 10th of October, starting at 12 till 3:30. So, if you don't know what cosplay is, it's costume play. So people come along dressed up as their favourite characters, say from anime or manga, TV series, comics, whatever you like, pretty much. So we ran this event 2 years ago and it was really popular.
0: Yeah.
1: So come along, we're going to have a parade. There's going to be prizes for best dressed. There's food and drinks. We're going to have some trivia, some games, a selfie booth. So this is going to be, like, just a really nice event for you know, people to come along to.
0: Yes.
2: Fantastic.
1: Yeah, so we're looking forward to that. 10th of October starts at 12. You can hop onto the website to register that you're coming along just so that we know, you know,
0: numbers.
1: We can get food and drinks and we know who's coming along.
2: Mm. Fantastic. Mm. Well, we'll have to register for that.
1: Yeah.
2: I could come as... Kung Fu Panda.
1: You could.
2: My panda onesie.
1: Yes. There you go. Perfect. Yeah. Perfect, Damien. Right. There you
2: I'll
1: go.
2: I'll put it in the calendar.
1: Sorted. All right.
2: Thanks, Victoria.
1: That's all right.
2: Now, you know what? I have found the easiest way to burn 1,000 calories. Do you know how I can do that?
1: How?
2: I just have to leave the pizza in the oven.
3: Get ready for three huge days of horses, cattle and top-class camp drafting action. The legendary Copmanhurst Camp Draft is back this Friday to Sunday at the Copmanhurst Recreational Grounds. Running since 1957, it's one of of the Clarence Valley's longest-running sporting events, bringing competitors from across New South Wales and Queensland together for a massive weekend of competition, country spirit, and great entertainment. So mark the calendar and head to Copmanhurst for three big days of camp drafting action starting this Friday. 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
0: So we're a month into our season of spring, and if you're enjoying these episodes or not enjoying these episodes, I am open to your feedback. I'd love to know if I should continue on this track or move right along. But as we have been moving into spring, we're now hopefully looking at our gardens just a little bit differently. So not necessarily as somewhere that needs a complete transformation, but as a little pocket of opportunity. And today I want to talk about space, because it is really one of the easiest excuses, and sometimes a perfectly legitimate one, is I just don't have enough room to grow food. But food doesn't only grow out, it also grows up. Beans, peas, cucumbers, and eventually tomatoes can all make use of vertical space. You can grow a zucchini plant up if you really try hard. A fence can become part of the vegetable garden. So can a trellis against a wall. Even a large pot with some stakes can produce food without requiring that traditional garden bed space. And before you go buying elaborate trellises, make sure you have a look around. As we always say, old wire fencing, timber stakes, string, use whatever you've got as long as it is safe around food. And that is another part of this spring experiment for me that I'd like to share. I do not want your garden to become an expensive hobby that we are pretending is saving us money. I legitimately think that everyone deserves to have a small space in the least that they can grow food for free, using and drawing on our community and our resources and our skills and what is already abundantly around us. I think everyone can do that at a minimal cost. If I'm spending $150 growing $12 worth of beans, I really need to revisit that business model. It just doesn't make sense. And peas are a lovely thing to think about at this time of the year, because they're one of those crops that bridge the cooler weather into spring. And in the warmer parts of the Clarence, they'll begin struggling, like I will, as the temperatures climb. So enjoy them while the conditions suit them. They will grow up. That's the point. So today's recipe is a spring pea and herb cheese pasta. Cook your pasta and add a couple of handfuls of peas for the last few minutes just to warm them up. Before draining, keep a mug of the pasta water. Return everything to the pot with a knob of butter, a splash of olive oil, plenty of chopped herbs, a squeeze of lemon, grated cheese, salt and pepper. Add a splash of the pasta water and stir everything through until it becomes glossy. If you've got leftover chicken, maybe some bacon or ham, chop that up and throw it in too. It's a quick dinner, very little washing up because we've been so busy out in our spring garden. We don't have time for hours in the kitchen. So if you've got some nice simple recipes, I'd love to hear those too. And perhaps while you're eating, have a little look outside. Is there a wall, a fence, or a little corner that you have overlooked? You might not need more garden. You just might need to.
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0: Well, what a morning at 4 minutes to nine. Hey, Christy Yeager. Christy Yeager, not the Deputy Mayor, Christy Yeager. Thanks for coming in this morning.
1: Yes, thank you.
0: I know it's hard to put on your official hat and so forth. And
1: it's all a lifestyle now. It's all one thing.
0: Yeah.
1: So, you know, whatever.
0: Anyway, it's nice to have you in the studio every Monday morning, having a bit of fun with us. That's what it's all about. Have a good week.
1: I
0: know it's going to be a busy week for you.
1: Yes, very, but it's okay. But I hope, yeah, you've got a lot on as well. Just heard.
0: Yes, a lot on. Definitely got the turning of the soil for the hospital redevelopment happening this morning. You've got a citizenship ceremony to oversee.
1: Yes, that'll be interesting.
0: Yeah.
1: Yeah,
0: so,
1: very.
0: There you go, the duty of the new Deputy Mayor.
1: Look, I was going to let somebody else do it, and then I thought, no, I am going to legitimately take this opportunity to learn, so I will go and I'll give it a go.
0: And we'll see you next Monday.
1: Yes, see you then.
0: That is the program. Thank you for your company. Back again first at 5 a.m. tomorrow morning. Keep cool.

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1: Clarence Valley Council will remain without a mayor while councillors seek legal advice over how the vacant position should now be filled. An extraordinary meeting on Friday was held after council confirmed an error in Thursday's mayoral election involving councillors Peter Johnston and Ray Smith. Council says the procedural error did not invalidate the declaration of councillor Johnston as mayor, but the result could have been subject to a legal challenge. Councillor Johnston resigned from the position before Friday's extraordinary meeting, creating a casual vacancy. Speaking on Loving Life before the meeting on Friday, newly elected Deputy Mayor Christy Yeager said the mistake was a serious one.
2: On a human error happens, but I will not diminish the severity of what this particular mistake. It is a very big deal.
1: Councillors have now voted to obtain legal advice within 14 days before moving to elect a new mayor. Deputy Mayor Christy Yeager will preside in the interim, with another extraordinary meeting expected once that legal advice has been received. A high fire danger rating is in place across the Clarence Valley today, with the New South Wales Rural Fire Service urging residents to be ready to act. People are being encouraged to review their bushfire survival plans with their families, remain informed and monitor conditions throughout the day. Anyone planning to burn should also check the status of their fire permit before lighting. The RFS is reminding residents to keep up to date with any fires in their area through the Hazards Near Me app. The importance of conversation and connection in regional and rural communities is being highlighted as Dementia Action Week gets underway today. A new survey has found more than one in five Australians say they would have no one to talk to if they or a loved one began showing early signs of dementia. The findings also reveal 54% aren't sure they would know how to begin a conversation about dementia with their GP. Co-author of the book To Dementia With Love, Dr. Deborah Graves, believes the strong connections found in regional communities can help start those important conversations.
3: So I think it's lovely in regional and rural communities where community is much stronger than sometimes in metropolitan areas. So it's very important for locals to realise that talking about dementia really does help. It's important to allow others to be there for you in the community. You're not alone, and that existing community remains an important source of connection, as does your family and friends.
1: A Grafton pharmacy has been recognised at the Independent Pharmacies Australia Pharmacy Excellence Awards. Southside pharmacy owner and pharmacist Michael Choi received the Professional Services Award at the recent awards in Cairns. The award recognises professional care and services provided through community pharmacy, with Michael and the Southside pharmacy team recognised for their contribution to healthcare in the local community.
0: Loving Life, local sport.
1: The Grafton Ghosts have officially wrapped up their season with their annual presentation night at the Crown Hotel across the weekend. In first grade, Cooper Woods was named best and fairest. Adam Slater took player's player. Jake Martin was named best back and Cade Carter best forward, while Reese Davis received the most consistent award. In reserve grade, Riley Law collected both player's player and best forward. Lucas Law was named best and fairest and Austin Toyer best back. In the ladies, Sophie Diver and Hayley Williamson were dual winners of the best and fairest. Poppy Farrell received player's player. Cheyenne Martin was named best back and Tanika Crispin best forward. And in the under-18s, Cruz Sewell was named best and fairest, Jackson Sullivan player's player, Taj Hextall best back, and Jet Chapman best forward. Among the other major awards, Bo Salmon and Justin King received the President's Award. While Brandon Williams scored the most tries across any grade, Cooper Woods finished with the most points, while Kyron Nipperis was named Rookie of the Year. Spike Gaddies and Dinger shared Club Person of the Year. Reese Davis received the Old Boys Award, Cooper Woods the Blood and Guts Award, and Adam Slater the Heart and Soul Award. And the South Grafton Rebels will hold their presentation night this Saturday at the Good Intent Hotel. And that's the latest in Loving Life local news and sport. The weather details are next.
4: Get ready for three huge days of horses, cattle and top-class camp drafting action. The legendary Copmanhurst Camp Draft is back this Friday to Sunday at the Copmanhurst Recreational Grounds. Running since 1957, it's one of the Clarence Valley's longest-running sporting events, bringing competitors from across New South Wales and Queensland together for a massive weekend of competition, country spirit and great entertainment. So mark the calendar and head to Copmanhurst for three big days of camp drafting action starting this Friday. 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
3: And good morning. Fine, clear, sunny and hot today. We're heading for 35 degrees. Tomorrow back to 24 with a shower or two. A shower or two around for Wednesday and the showers persisting into Thursday.
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As we play better music and more of it, this is Loving Life, Dragon There and Young Years, Monday morning. Welcome along, James Applewhite. Hopefully you can stick around. This hour, very shortly, back to the 80s, Depeche Mode, some local homegrown music coming up with Sean Kay as well. Right now, this is the Rag and Bone Man.

0: There we are, Sean Kay and Barefoot Walks, some more local homegrown music here at Loving Life 103.1. And you can catch more of it Sunday afternoons between 4 and 6, 2 big hours with Robin Damo, thanks to our wonderful sponsors, Gillespie Plumbing and the Buckley Music Group here at Loving Life. 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This afternoon, we're in for a bit of a warm one, fine, clear, sunny. We're heading for 35.
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0: As we play better music and more of it, this is Loving Life. 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
2: I can't say I'm up with the latest social media. 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

it's a song that actually came about from a jam session between Kanye West and Paul McCartney. 4 or 5 seconds there, and Rihanna later got involved in that one there and sung the lead vocals on that track. Coming up to 10 o'clock, news headlines not too far away. We've got music coming up very shortly from Madonna from the 80s right now. Here's the Lars. This is There She Goes, Loving Life.

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1: A high fire danger day has been declared today with all fire permits suspended. The New South Wales Rural Fire Service is reminding Clarence Valley residents to review their bushfire survival plans, stay informed and be ready to act if conditions deteriorate. Meanwhile, local business Southside Pharmacy has been recognised at the Independent Pharmacies Australia Awards in Cairns. Owner and pharmacist Michael Troy received the Professional Services Award, recognising the pharmacy team's contribution to community health. Clarence Valley Council remains without a mayor following Friday's extraordinary meeting. Councillors have decided to seek legal advice after an error was identified in last Thursday's mayoral election. Peter Johnston resigned from the role before Friday's meeting, and Deputy Mayor Christy Yeager will preside until another election is held. And in local sport, the Grafton Ghosts have celebrated their season across the weekend at the club's presentation night. Cooper Woods was first grade best and fairest, Lucas Law won reserve grade best and fairest, and Cruz Sewell took the under-18s top award. That's some of what's making local news and sport today for Monday, September 21st.
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